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2: Hello, I'm Kim Cartwright. Authorities in South Australia have confirmed a case of bird flu in a dolphin. It's the first case of H5 bird flu in a dolphin in Australia. Chief Veterinary Officer Dr. Sky Freund says there are lots of questions.
3: We don't know for sure how it's come across and gotten infected with bird flu, but we would expect that it's probably eaten a bird or interacted closely with a wild bird. So dolphins don't typically eat birds, they would typically eat fish, but they sometimes do, but also they might just be playing around and interacting in that way.
2: A boat capsize has led to a dramatic rescue on the east coast. Georgia Condect with more.
4: A catamaran flipped off the northern New South Wales coast at Fingal Head on Thursday afternoon, throwing three people into the water. The trio managed to trigger an emergency beacon to alert authorities. Then crews arrived to find them clinging to an overturned hull. A rescue helicopter was deployed and winched them to safety. A man in his 70s is believed to have suffered a serious head injury and was rushed to the Gold Coast University Hospital. Two other men aged in their 30s and 60s were treated for hypothermia. Georgia Condek reporting.
2: All eyes will be on Western Australia's secret harbour, located between Perth and Mandurah, as thousands flock to cast their votes in a by-election today. Jamie Smith reports.
5: 16 candidates are in line to replace retired Labor Minister Paul Papalia, but Labor's Georgia Tree, Liberal Ryan Robertson and One Nation's Luke Hurdigan are the ones to watch. Labor has held a constant grip on the region, but the surge of One Nation in polling this year could lead to an upset. More than 16,000 people have already voted early, leaving around 20,000 needing to complete their ballot papers. Jamie Smith, Perth.
2: Overseas, the death toll continues to rise in Nepal. 39 Australians are still missing. Nelson Scott reporting from Kathmandu.
6: Search and rescue efforts continue for about 1,500 people missing after a fast-moving torrent of muddy water tore through the border between Nepal and Tibet.
7: I've lost everything I have, Rajendra says.
6: Police here have confirmed 475 people are dead from the Nepali side, while Chinese authorities have so far recovered three bodies from the Tibetan side. Foreign Minister Penny Wong says her department is still tracking down Australians caught up in the disaster.
8: We are still working to gain the specific information on each of the 39 Australians who are missing.
6: The Australian government has committed $5 million in humanitarian aid. Nelson Scott, Kathmandu.
2: Briefly, Australian and US authorities have charged two WA men over an alleged cyber attack which has affected over 1,000 global companies. A University of Queensland study has found tomatoes grown in compost-enriched soil taste and look better. As part of the trial, a panel of volunteer taste testers compared tomatoes grown in normal soil to tomatoes grown in organic waste compost. Dr. Nicole Robinson says the findings show commercial potential.
9: That was sort of a double benefit in being able to have soil health improvements, keep unavoidable food waste out of landfill, but then being able to convert that to a valuable product for producers that could enhance their food quality if this was something that was scaled up into production systems.
2: This is AIR National News. A big win for the Panthers in the NRL late game against the Bulldogs, Alan Baskin reports.
10: They've led all the way to take the match 24-10 at Parramatta. Penrith next takes on the Tigers on Sunday week, and forward Liam Martin has told Nine he's looking forward to some rest.
11: This time of year, everyone's sort of a bit battered and bruised, so that extra little bit of rest, will do us wonders, and then going into that week, prepare really well. They played really well last week, so we can't take them lightly, and I'm sure they'll be up for it.
10: Earlier, Manly down the Dragons 44-10. Today it's the Titans against the Rabbitohs, the Roosters take on the Dolphins, and the Cowboys play West Tigers. Alan Baskin, AIR Sport.
2: In AFL, there's been heartbreak for the Magpies with their season over after a hard-fought battle with the Western Bulldogs in the first wildcard match. With the lead seesawing in the final few minutes, the Bulldogs hung on to win by 3 points, 14-12-96 to 14-9-93, after Collingwood veteran Tim Membry missed a set shot for goal after the final siren. The Bulldogs' Ed Richards telling Fox Footy there wasn't a lot of defensive play in the final quarter.

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1: Good morning. Making news on Pulse. More than 400 polar researchers have gathered in Hobart to examine how changes in Antarctica could affect Australian coastal communities. A Tasmanian couple living in Western Australia has bought a 200-year-old Brighton homestead sight unseen and have transformed it into a wedding venue. And Tasmanian puppetry company Terrapin will lead the creative direction of this year's Hobart Christmas pageant on November 21. Get these stories and more on the free Pulse Tasmania app.
0: Pulse Tasmania, the island's number one for news.
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3: Oh, yes, and thank you for that. Now, guess what? It's time for the weather. Weather in Launceston today, it's going to be sunny and 20 degrees. For tomorrow, it's going to be nice and warm as well, 21 and sunny, but maybe a chance of fog and frost in the mornings. In Hobart today, 17 and partly cloudy. I might as well give you tomorrow, which is 10 to 18 and mostly sunny. And Burnie is 16 and partly cloudy, and it's sunny, mostly sunny, and 8 to 17 for tomorrow, Sunday. And if you're travelling to Devonport, mostly sunny today and 17, and 7 to 19 and sunny for tomorrow. The UV alert is moderate. It only goes on for a couple of hours between 11 and 1. So just be careful of that, especially if you've got the kids walking around town today or wherever you're going. Make sure they're protected from the sun. Okay, because you know what it is? Tasmania is one of the worst places in the world for skin cancer. And I can verify that because I'm out next week to get a skin cancer taken off. There you go. Oh, I'm a bottle of... I'll tell you, I am a walking disaster. An absolute walking disaster. Now, shortly, I've got Sonia. It is Sonia. Yeah. And it is James. Yeah. And yeah. Sonia is the founder. And James is the cook, and it's called Youth Revolution out at Newnham. And so, well, would you like to start talking now, or shall we have a break?
4: Oh, we're right to go, I think.
3: Okay, you're ready to go now. Can't wait to go. Look at them. I'm teasing them. Now, you've got to stand. That's it. If you come a bit closer to the mic, because we've only got one mic working on that side of the table. Unless you shout loud, then they're like me, okay. Then they can hear you.
4: Yes, we can hear you.
3: Now, in your headphones, I'm not too loud to you, am I?
4: No.
3: You sure?
4: All good.
3: Right, who wants to start first?
5: Sonia, can.
4: I'll start first.
3: Now, Sonia, you're the founder.
4: Yes.
3: What you're going to tell us now is how you found this organisation, mm-hmm. or what you actually do, and then James later on will tell us all about the nice cooking.
4: Okay. Well, I was a school chaplain at Mowbray Heights Primary School for 3 years, and that was a wonderful position. I met lots of beautiful children and families, and then I moved on to Brooks High School until December last year, and I had 4 years as school chaplain there. Yes.
3: That's better.
4: Oh, sorry. I'm
3: no,
4: drifting
3: it's
4: away,
3: me.
4: Am I?
3: I know. You've only got two little small chairs there. The chairs you're sitting on for kids.
4: Okay. So, yes, Brooks High School was a wonderful place to work.
3: Yeah.
4: I spent lots of times with children there. And I saw a need to start a program that was after school, so where children could go after school to have a sense of belonging, feel loved and nurtured, a place where they could go and enjoy time together. So that's how it started. So it started on a Monday after school. Some friends and I approached the church, the Newnham Christian Fellowship Church on Georgetown Road in Newnham. And they said, yes, they would love to host our program. So that's how it began, as a very simple barbecue

0: in the car park.
1: Because you had your actual introduction party a couple of weeks ago, 5th of August, is that correct?
0: We did. That was for our new program.
1: That's right, yes. I tried to get in for that, but it was too late by the time I got this. So
0: okay.
1: That's why you're in now.
0: Right. So that is actually Alpha Youth.
1: Yeah.
0: Yes. So the pastor from City Baptist, Anthea Maynard, leads us with that. And that has been an amazing way to introduce the Christian faith to children, which is ultimately what we'd like to do, is share the love of Jesus to Newnham on as a whole.
1: Now, the situation is this now after school time. Mm-hmm. Now, these are mainly teenagers.
2: Yes, they have to be year 6 to year 10. And they're basically high school kids or kids that are about to go into high school.
0: Mm-hmm.
2: And we provide them with free food and games, and it's drinks and just a hangout time. And on a Wednesday now, we've started Alpha, they get free pizza and free soft drinks.
1: I think I might come to that.
0: Well, you're more than welcome.
1: I noticed there was one part there that I was reading, before they stop at the bus to go home. You said about, I think it was part that you say you do this 3 to 4, isn't it?
0: Yes.
1: No, 3 to 4.
0: Yep.
1: And then they go and get the bus and go home. Yeah. Because I was reading all about what you're doing, and also you do a lot of little giveaways, little prizes.
2: Yeah. We have prizes.
1: Yeah.
2: Every time they come, so we always have a lucky door prize. So that encourages them to get a tag with their name on it so people can get to know each other.
0: Mm-hmm.
2: And they get assigned a number, and that goes into a hat, and we give away a lucky door prize for that. And at the moment, while we're doing our Alpha course, we actually have two prizes.
1: Oh.
0: Mm.
2: So they get a lucky door prize, and then they also get a prize at the end.
1: So what's your attendance like at the moment with the 3 to 4?
0: On a Monday afternoon, we are hosting, last week was our record actually, we had 27 children.
1: Now that's good.
0: That's big. It keeps James very busy in the kitchen. He might be actually looking for an apprentice soon, I think.
1: And are they from the schools around, because we've got Mowbray... what schools have you got around there where they come from?
0: Mowbray, Brooks High School.
1: Yes, yeah.
0: And Invermay.
1: Yeah.
0: Yes.
1: That's why I was trying to work out how many schools around there, the Georgetown area, or George Road area, I should say. Mm. Yeah, actually, you're doing a very, very good job.
0: He does an amazing job.
1: And so what's your position then there? You just sit and watch?
0: Yes, I do.
1: You obviously get the kids organised.
0: We do. Like James said, as soon as the children come in, we give them a label, they choose their number and go into the prize. So, and after that, we get to talk to them, hopefully, on the tables. They can play Uno or a board game if they'd like to, and afterwards they can go out and play basketball.
1: Yeah, I spotted that. They got outdoor facilities as well, yeah.
0: And we do have lots of outdoor games, so come summer, we will be firing up the barbecue. James will be outside, and we'll be outside probably doing a bit of pickleball and different things as well.
1: Oh, yeah, pickleball. That's getting very popular, actually.
0: It is. Are you very good at pickleball?
1: No, I don't even know. All I know about pickleball is a small bat.
0: Yes.
1: And you pickle it back and forwards.
0: That's it. Yeah. It's not a difficult game, but it is fun.
1: Yeah, because I've read up on it,
2: So while it's still sort of winter and the weather's, we do inside food, so they get a variety of food, don't they?
0: Yes.
2: So I like to try and change it up. So one week it might be chicken burgers, one week it's spring rolls. We always have a party at the end of term.
0: We do. we love a good party at the end of the term.
1: This is no cost, or is it a little...
2: No cost to the students.
1: That's what I'm saying, it's up to you free, isn't it?
2: It's all free. The food's, provided by the church, and we have donators that donate.
1: That's what I was just going to ask. You've got
2: prizes, and
1: so you're always looking for donations.
2: We are at the moment.
1: Yeah.
2: Because we hope to expand the program further.
0: We do
2: in the future.
0: Yes.
2: We're just in the process of that. We want to start fundraising so we can give the students more opportunities to head out and do activities.
1: You're looking at the future. That's what you're looking for now.
0: Definitely.
1: And this is not just for short time, this is for a long time. Now, I think you better tell us all your details of your phone numbers and your email address, if you can remember.
0: It is exciting because since we've begun, we are now an incorporation, so we are Youth Revolution Tasmania Incorporated. Mm-hmm. We are now an Australian registered charity.
1: Oh, good.
0: So we are doing all these amazing things, and we'd just like to do more. So we do need help and support from the community, which we already have, but we would appreciate more.
1: Yep.
0: So our website is www.youthrevolutiontasmania.org. You can find us on Facebook, and we also have an email address, admin@youthrevolutionresort.org.
1: I've got it all written down here, so we'll be commenting again.
0: Yes.
1: Is there anything else you'd like to say about the revolution? Two years, you say you've been going?
0: We have been going for 2 years.
2: And with the alpha that we've just started recently, halfway through that, we'll be actually taking the students out on a day excursion.
1: Oh, we're just going to ask you, you've got to include day, especially in the summer, day excursions and things like that.
2: Yeah. With Alpha, they actually have a day out, so we'll be taking the students out.
0: And we're going to Mount Roland.
1: Oh, lovely, down Sheffield.
0: Yes. It'll be an amazing, fun bus trip. So we've got lots of things planned.
1: Now, I noticed it's in the term time, but what about out of term? Do you do anything out of term?
0: Not at the moment.
1: No.
0: We, as far as volunteers go, we find it easier to plan as in a term. So for a 10-week period, we can plan what we need to do. And then I think everyone, not deserves a break, but appreciates...
1: They do appreciate a break.
0: Appreciates having those two Mondays off. So, but with Alpha Youth, that's a 10-week program.
1: Yeah.
0: So that will only go this term, but then we will plan in the future to run that again.
2: I have been because I am a qualified chef. I have been giving my time in the school holidays. There is a program run. And some of our students that have been attending Youth Revolution attend the camps.
1: Oh.
2: So I do cooking for camps.
1: Can you give me, maybe send me an email or something about that?
2: Yeah.
1: Because I give that a bit of a plug for you as well.
2: Yeah.
1: And also, if you've got anything coming up in the future, just give me an email or get in touch with Aileen, which you've got the email address, all this.
0: We do.
1: And we'll have another chat, another get together.
2: Yes.
1: Say next month or something like that.
2: Yeah, that'd be great because we actually have been asked to help out with the Rochelle Christmas party.
1: Now you can get me that and you can come in and tell me about that.
0: Definitely. Yeah. We'd love to. We've been asked to help out to decorate. And actually in term four, we have what is called Youth Revolution Has Talent. So our children love to perform, love karaoke.
1: Oh, did
0: so
1: they ever?
0: It is a fantastic way to get children together and having obviously more fun. So we're hoping some of our children would like to perform at the Rochelle Christmas party.
1: Actually, quite good, because we have got some wonderful talent. We're often obviously from the UK a long, long, long time ago, but I lived in West Australia. We came here for a holiday and just loved the place in Tassie. And people just got no idea of the talents we've got here in Tassie.
0: Yes.
1: We've got some wonderful talent. And some of the school kids, some of the productions they do and stuff like
0: it's
1: that are absolutely
0: yes.
1: fantastic.
0: Mm-hmm.
1: You know, just talking to that, just a couple of neighbours about the kids, Launceston College, Newstead
0: yes.
1: College and all that, and Grammar School, Grammar and all those, they put on some fantastic musicals and stuff like that. And so we're very lucky here in Tassie.
0: Mm.
1: Yeah.
0: Very talented.
1: And we're very lucky we've got some wonderful people like yourself here in Tassie as well. So
2: thank you very much.
0: Yeah, thank you.
2: And we'll love to come next term and have another chat.
0: Yeah, that'd be great.
1: That'd be great. Yeah, we'll keep in touch. So you've got my phone number, everything else as you require. And so what we'll say is, get back there, get it all organised, and I'll enjoy a sausage sandwich. Do you have sandwiches or sausage buns?
2: Sandwiches.
1: Sausage sandwiches. Yes. Actually, I used to do the bun in the sausage spring.
0: That's what we've got planned.
1: Get that, because that is, I'll be honest with you, you can get a nice little bit of money in that, and it's really worth it, and it's such fun because you meet so many people. I enjoyed it. I was then coordinated actually from where I was before, and I'd done it for years, and it was absolutely wonderful, the people you got to meet, and you made friends as well like that.
0: It's
1: a wonderful thing you can do.
0: And
1: I could imagine you two outside the front there looking with your aprons on, and burning the sausages.
0: Oh, he doesn't burn sausages.
1: What about your onions? Do you put them on top of the bread or on top of the sausage?
2: Oh, you've got to, if Bunnings now, you have to have it underneath the sausage.
0: It.
2: We can't have someone tripping over.
1: Thank you so much for coming in today. I've really, really enjoyed it.
0: So I do
1: hope to see you both again.
0: Yes.
1: Sonia and James.
0: Yep.
2: Thank you very much.
1: Thank you. And good luck to, what is it called?
2: Youth Revolution.
1: Youth Revolution.
0: Thank you.
1: You'll get
0: ready
1: with it, okay?
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1: Tom Walker there and Leave a Light On. And before that, One Republic with I Ain't Worried. And thank you so much to James and Sonia for coming in today. And it's a very worthy organisation they've got there. I'll give you the bit of information again later on during the morning, that you can contact them if you like to hear what it's all about, because they are like everybody around town. We all need volunteers. Now, we got the Artisan Alley Market at La Trobe on Sunday. Starts at 9:30 and goes on till 1:30. Sounds it's going to become great fun. And by the way, while I'm here, good morning to Elena Barker and Doug Massey. And also, happy birthday to you both. And happy birthday to Paddy Brown, yeah, an old neighbour of mine from years back. Paddy and Dennis, and congratulations, Paddy, on your extended birthday. What is it, 22 or 27? Oh, the other way around. Okay, right. Nova Devonport, yes, one of our sponsors here at Way FM.
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David Kushner there with Daylight from 2023. And before that, we had the Newsboys with a song called Whoa Ho, yes, from 1998. Good morning to you all. Now, just to remind you, that I know it's a long time away, October, it's Seniors Month, and City of Launceston Library will be doing quite a bit of stuff around town and around just the City of Launceston as well regarding Seniors Month in October. I'll be giving you a few things that are happening there later on in September, but just to let you know there. And talking about the library, now if you want to get in touch with the library, there's always ways of doing it, especially when you can't find a piece of paper. You've got the Launceston Library, the Longford Library, the Beaconsfield Library, the Westbury Library, and of course they're all involved with the one library, of course, here in Civic Square in Launceston. Now, Tuesdays and Thursdays, they've got in Launceston, they've got the Rock and Rhythm, yeah, full session of full songs and action rhymes for babies and toddlers, school terms only. 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Lots and lots of things happening there down at the library, so thank you for that. And just a quick one, and it's the Church Campbelltown. That's it on Sunday the 30th, which is tomorrow, between the hours of 11 a.m. and 3 p.m. There'll be live music, an open mic. That'll be interesting. Open mic, garage sale, pizza, foods, and lots more. So if you're going through town, Campbelltown tomorrow, don't forget to pop into the market there at the church in Campbelltown, and that's between the hours of 11 o'clock and 3 o'clock. Okay, there you go. And a couple of more things happening around Launceston and surrounding areas. Right now it's Shannon Knoll and Natalie Blayson Waithe. We're going back to 2006 with Don't Give Up.

0: Shannon Knoll and Natalie Bryson White there with Don't Give Up. And that's something I should say, never give up. You'll get there in the end, just remember that. Oh, what's the time, you may ask? It's 12 minutes away from 11 o'clock, and there'll be news time, and then we'll have another hour of music. But right now, it's a quick word from Just a Minute, and then we'll have a song called Count on Me with Matt Kearney.
1: Do the things that you buy make you happy? I mean, really happy. Hi, I'm Bernie Diamond from ChristianityWorks.com. Some people think that believing in God means that you have to give everything away. Somehow, to be a good Christian, you have to be poor. And sure, God asks his people to give sacrificially in a way that actually costs them something. And yet still, he gives us the things that we need. And the things he does give us, he means for us to enjoy. I used to wonder before I met Jesus why it was that nothing that I ever bought myself really made me happy. Now I know the answer. Because stuff just doesn't make you happy. The enjoyment of those things doesn't come from the things themselves. It comes from God. Ecclesiastes chapter 5, verse 19, in fact, tells us that enjoyment is a gift from God. So without him, there's just no fun at all. Of course, you realize that's the way it was always meant to be.

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0: The Generous Minute with the Generosity Guy, Kyron Johnson.
1: The only time that I've ever had regrets about kindness was when I didn't show it. I've never regretted being too kind to someone, even if it wasn't received well. There are plenty of times that I regret not giving the benefit of the doubt or not giving someone another chance or not using kinder words. I do still have this fear of being taken advantage of. I don't want to be considered a sucker or be duped in by some internet scam. Sure, my cynicism has kept me safe so far, but what am I missing out on by thinking that I have to either be cautious or kind? Isn't it possible to be both? Kindness isn't blind. Kindness isn't weak. Kindness doesn't have to happen without wisdom or caution. You can be both kind and strong, principled, and have boundaries. Being kind can mean saying no sometimes. It can mean asking challenging questions. It can mean expecting more from someone, but always coming from a place of care and compassion for others. That aside, I think that if someone was to ever criticize me for being too kind, I'd be okay with that.
0: For more information, check out thegenerosityguy.com.
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9: Hello, I'm Kim Cartwright. An Australian woman has survived the Nepalese flood disaster and is now attempting to hike to safety. Nelson Scott reports from Kathmandu.
10: Rescue teams are frantically searching for at least 1,500 people missing along the Nepal-Tibet border after a wall of muddy water swept through the region. The number of missing Australians now stands at 38, while DFAT has handled over 400 calls related to the disaster. Cara Severino has become the first known Australian to survive the floods after she made contact with her parents. The 26-year-old is now trekking on foot toward Kathmandu from a remote area. World Food Program officials in Nepal are praising Australia's $5 million emergency aid package. Nelson Scott, Kathmandu.
9: Australian and US authorities have charged two WA men over an alleged cyber attack which has affected over 1,000 global companies. The 23 and 21-year-old men are allegedly associated with the Team PCP syndicate, which distributed malicious code to organisations through routine software updates. Authorities say the code allowed them to steal user credentials and authentication materials. The AFP's Graham Marshall says a considerable amount of data has been seized from the men's homes.
11: It is significant, and in terms of quantum of data from one location, and we haven't finished, but as at last night it was 100 terabytes from one particular address, but the total quantum across the various addresses will be significantly higher.
9: Former Victorian Premier Daniel Andrews will miss out on his $134,000 taxpayer-funded statue. The Herald Sun reporting current Premier Ben Carroll has stepped in and scrapped the legacy. Former Premier Jeff Kennett established the practice of automatically recognising premiers who'd served at least 3,000 days in office. Mr Carroll says the policy is no longer consistent with community expectations about government spending. A woman who was stabbed with scissors in a random attack in Melbourne's CBD has detailed the horrific ordeal. Alex Riddell reports.
12: Cherie Holt was visiting Melbourne with her three children, including her 10-year-old son, who has an inoperable brain tumour, when a 27-year-old man allegedly attacked them. In a statement released today, Ms. Holt described how she stood in between the man and her children and was then allegedly stabbed by the accused before being punched in the face and falling to the ground. Ms. Holt says she wants the government to recognise that families should not have to accept serious violence as an increasingly normal part of life, and something needs to change. Her brother Kirk Holt is looking after his three nephews and they're coping okay.
13: Of course, still a bit traumatised from what had happened. Two little ones, they don't want the lights turned off because they get scared.
12: Alex Riddell, Melbourne.
9: In air property news, interstate investors are retreating from a popular Queensland destination, opening up more opportunities for local first home buyers and downsizers. Gold Coast real estate agents say bids from investors within the entry-level price bracket have dropped to just 10%. But while competition is easing for young buyers, Image Property Director Cameron Cullen says demand remains extremely strong across the board.
14: There's definitely no desperate sellers in that market because, yeah, if you're a seller selling an entry-level property, you're going to be selling it in a multiple offer situation. When those investors were in the market, it was crazy.
15: This is AIR National News. The Western Bulldogs have progressed to the elimination finals of the AFL after claiming a 3-point win over Collingwood at the MCG, the win setting up a clash with either Geelong or Adelaide next week. Bulldogs defender Michael Selwood says after that win, the team can go all the way in September.
16: Definitely really confident. Obviously, as the old cliche, take it week by week, but I think we've got a good list and we started to build some good momentum within the group, and probably our last 3 weeks have been some good footy. So I think we'll just continue to build and we'll wait and see who we get this next week, but we're really confident.
15: The second wildcard match is tonight. Carlton meet Melbourne at the MCG. In AFLW, North Melbourne and Western Bulldogs

0: another three-year deal. It means three events will be held at Perth Arena between this December and 2028. Australian Independent Radio News.
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3: Good morning. Making news on Pulse. The Derwent Valley Council has resolved to ask New Norfolk residents what should replace the town's broken Arthur Square fountain. A drug dealer who ran a trafficking business while unemployed and on Centrelink benefits has avoided prison, instead being sentenced to home detention. And 19-year-old Tasmanian golfer Jonty Lunson has won the Queensland Amateur Championship after coming back from four down in the final. Get these stories and more on the free Pulse Tasmania app.
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5: And welcome back. Yes, we got the weather coming up here. Sunny today with 20 degrees in Launceston. For tomorrow's 21 and sunny also with a chance of a bit of fog and frost early in the morning. And let's have a look. Hobart today partly cloudy and 17. Burnie 16 and partly cloudy. And Devonport 17 and mostly sunny. That's what's happening here around Launceston and surrounding areas of Devonport, Burnie and Hobart. And you're listening to Mike here. And of course our UV alert is starting 10 minutes time at 10 past 11 and goes through to 10 past 1. And it is predicted to reach 3, which is moderate. So if you've got the kids out, make sure they are slip, slapping and slopping, whatever they call it, just to make sure keep away from those rays, yes, those sun rays. And if you're having any celebrations today, all the best to all the celebrations, especially the weddings today, because you're going to have a gorgeous day for the wedding, so you can't complain about that. And also congratulations to all those people out there having birthdays and anniversaries. But right now it's get back to the music here at YFM. 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But talking about spring, there's something that happens here in West City Mission.
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0: Taylor Swift there with This Love, and before that, Go West from over 40 years ago, we close our eyes. And good morning to you all. It's 20 minutes past 11 here at YFM. Lots more music to take us through the afternoon as well after I go off air at 12 o'clock. So stay tuned for that, and lots of things happening here over the weekend at YFM. Now, just to remind you, earlier tonight, I had two lovely people coming in for an interview, and they really enjoyed themselves, and I enjoyed having them. And if you want to get in touch with them, it's all to do with the Newnham Christian Fellowship out at 109 Georgetown Road, almost next to the IGA there. Now, they've also, their Master Chef James was with Sonia, who was the founder of the foundation, and it's called the Youth Revolution Resort Tasmania, or Youth Revolution. And you can get in touch with them by going to youthrevolutionresort.org, or you can go onto their website, which is youthrevolutiontasmania.org. And they are open for kids during school terms, and start at 3 o'clock till about 4 o'clock, and there's lots and lots of things happening on there. If you want to know more information, give them a call, because it's a very worthy course. It's just started, we've been going about 2 years now, and it's all for kids between six and high school students. They can belong and have a purpose. Lots and lots of food down there, lots of games to play, or while you got to hang around for an hour or so before you get your bus to go home. Good morning to you all. It's Mike.
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0: And Guy Sebastian there from last year with Maybe. And before that, we had Penu and Coldplay with Sparks. And we started off that triple play there with Jeremy Camp and Out of My Hands from 2020. Good morning to you all. You listen to Mike here on the mornings program here at WayFM in the beautiful spot in Trevallon, just inside the bush there. And it's a lovely, lovely day today. And I just looked out the front window actually, the side of the studio, and we have got daffodils right outside the front window. So that's fantastic, and it's looking beautiful, absolutely gorgeous out there. I can't wait to get home and have a little chat, read a book or something, and sit in the sunroom with the cat, not the wife, because she'll be reading a book somewhere else for peace and quiet. Can you imagine living with me? No, you couldn't. You could not. You listen to Mike, I say, here on the mornings program on this Saturday morning, this last Saturday of August. And then we're going into spring. Yeah, next week we'll have spring.
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0: Nico and Vince there with Am I Wrong from 2013. Now, 1960 on this date, Dawn Fraser wins the Olympic 100 metres games in Rome, retaining the title she won in Melbourne. And then she will go on to win a 100% third gold medal in the Tokyo Olympics in 64. And we know what happened before that. After that, she got banned, which is ridiculous. And it was all to do with a flag, if you remember right. Dawn Fraser, still with us today, probably one of the greatest swimmers of all time, not just in Australia, but around the world. She celebrated her one of her gold medals this day in 1960 at the Rome Olympics. And I was still living in England then. I was only a kid. A bit older than a kid. Well, I was a kid. And I was so lucky. I went to Cadbury's in Bourneville in England, and played a lot of sport. That's why my legs have gone now. And I remember I got invited because of doing sports to be a special selection that went to the Olympic Games in Rome. And it was I could never afford it. My parents could never afford me to go. And yeah, it was so good at Cadbury's at the time. A great firm to work for. But I do remember Dawn Fraser winning the gold medal, yeah. And I was there for a couple of things that Australians done over there. But it was a fantastic experience. And if you've never been to Olympic Games and you ever get the chance and you can afford it, I'd say definitely go, because it's the most, it's absolutely, probably the world's greatest outside the World Cup of soccer. Okay.
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1: I was manic one day, so I bought a house. I started researching in the morning, and by that afternoon, I had a contract. I was excited and pumped until my bipolar mania wore off, and then it was a train wreck of fear and regret. What did I do? Why did I do that? Who makes decisions like that on a whim? Now, I know it's not rational to buy a house like that, but when you're walking with mental ill health, you don't always make rational decisions. If you're walking like me with mental ill health, show yourself some grace when you mess up. If you're walking with a loved one with mental ill health, show them some grace when they stuff up. You wouldn't expect your physically ill friend to get it physically right every time, so you can't expect your mentally ill friend to get it mentally right every time either.
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0: Or Joe Drilling there with The Believer from 2013. And I don't think I mentioned Jack Johnson, did I? He was singing Sitting, Waiting and Wishing. And don't we do a lot of that? Sit, wait and wish. Good morning to you all. Don't forget, coming up shortly, it's Jessica Morby with Never Be The Same. But first of all, a few words from the station. And it is 11 minutes away from midday.
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Yeah, Bastille there with Pompeii, and before that we had Jessica Morby with Never Be The Same. Taking us up to the 12 o'clock news, this is Samantha Jade with a song called Hop. Up, up, yes, and away. Yes, I'm up, up, and away. I'll see you all again next Saturday around about 8 o'clock, so stay safe, keep safe, be safe, and the most of all, drive safe.

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5: Hello, I'm Kim Cartwright. Foreign Affairs believes 38 Australians are now missing from the flood disaster in Nepal, down from 39. A young woman who had been hiking on a Himalayan trek has made brief contact with her family. DFAT is hoping 26-year-old Cara Severino makes contact with them so she can receive consular assistance. Foreign Minister Penny Wong has spoken to her counterpart in Nepal, offering the country extra assistance. Over 500 people have been killed, with more than 1,500 missing. Rebecca Bundon is in Kathmandu and says families have been gathering at hospitals in the area to search for missing relatives.
6: People coming in looking for their relatives, saying that these family members are missing, and they were registering their names. We saw them writing down names of children, young children, even people of all ages who are missing. And it was just staggering, really, the sheer number of people that are just still searching for their loved ones. And it really reminds us of the scale of this disaster.
5: Meantime, a 44-year-old woman from the Brisbane suburb of Springfield Lakes is among those missing. Her loved ones remain hopeful of a miracle as search efforts continue. A candlelight vigil will be held tomorrow at King George Square in Brisbane CBD to bring the community together in support of those affected by the tragedy. South Australian Premier Peter Malinauskas has doubled down on his comments about Australia's migration intake. He argues it's simplistic to suggest we can just turn off the tap, claiming we still need migrants to do various jobs. The federal government is due to announce a revised immigration policy, which will see cuts made in some visa classes. Mr. Malinauskas has told the Bush summit we need to have a sensible debate about the issue.
7: What good have we actually achieved here? Meanwhile, fruit's falling on the ground because we don't have pickers. We're missing out on opportunities in the hospitality sector and regions because they're frankly more exciting places to visit than most of our cities because we don't have people working for us. I mean, it's madness.
5: AFL team the Geelong Cats have been slapped with a massive fine over the concussion scandal. Alex Riddell reports.
8: Geelong has been fined $140,000 by the AFL for failing to lodge the concussion waiver to Jake Colajanny's contract that would have reduced their exposure to legal risk if he suffered another concussion. The fine includes $40,000 from a previous suspended sanction. The AFL decided to add the suspended fine to the $100,000 sanction, despite the Cats arguing it shouldn't be added. Colajanny has not played at any level since the waiver became public, but has this week trained with the club's VFL side.
5: The Weather Bureau's latest outlook predicts Australia will experience a warmer and drier than usual spring. Rainfall will be below average for the country's east, but slightly higher in the west. Meteorologist David Crock says most of the country will feel warmer than average during the day and overnight.
9: This follows a winter where temperatures were above average across almost all of Australia. The warmer forecast increases the risk of early season heat, particularly across southern Australia. El Nino is likely to strengthen and persist through spring and summer.
5: Australia Post CEO Paul Graham warns that weekly letter deliveries and stamp prices up to $4 appear inevitable following a $108 million operational loss. This is Air National News. The Western Bulldogs have won through to the next round of the AFL finals in the most dramatic fashion, defeating Collingwood by 3 points at the G. Here's Alan Baskin.
10: Collingwood veteran Tim Membry had a chance to put the Magpies in front as the final handful of seconds ticked down, but he failed to convert the set shot to see the Dogs run away with a 96-93 win. The Bulldogs' Ed Richards has told Fox Sports he couldn't watch as Membry took that set shot.
11: I thought we played so well that it did deserve to be, you know, done on the last kick, especially not their way. So I didn't watch. Thankfully, it didn't go in. So, they really stuck it up us in that last quarter. We were able to hold on. So, yeah, unbelievable.
10: Today, it's 7th-placed Melbourne against 10th-placed Carlton to decide who moves forward. Alan Baskin, Air Sport.
5: In NRL, North Queensland winger Murray Taulagi has played his final game for the Cowboys after sustaining a concussion during a contact drill at training this week. He was already set to leave the NRL at season's end after signing a multi-year deal with a French rugby union club. Cowboys coach Todd Payton says the squad is gutted to see his time at the club end like this.
12: He was able to, I guess, process that in 48 hours, and he's been bubbly since. But the rest of the group felt it, and yeah, it's like I said, it's just a tough way for him to finish with the club.
5: Victories last night to Penrith and Manly. Australian Independent Radio News.
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15: Good afternoon, making news on Pulse. Police are searching for a man who allegedly robbed a petrol station in Launceston's north while armed with a hammer on Tuesday night. Strong westerly wind.

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3: Sunny across Launceston for the rest of the day, dropping to 4 overnight. Sunny for tomorrow Sunday with a high of 21 and mostly sunny for Monday with 20.
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0: What does it feel like to suffer from anxiety?
1: I don't think I've ever had like a panic attack. I just get more prolonged, really heightened levels of anxiety. I might get a few days to a week where I can't think clearly. I get exhausted. I feel like everyone's normal and they can cope with life and I can't. It feels like every minute is an eternity. So I just think, how can I possibly keep going? I usually just have to go, just get through the next minute and keep talking myself into functioning.
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4: Hello, I'm Kim Cartwright. The number of Australians unaccounted for in Nepal is believed to have risen to 41 in the wake of the devastating flash flooding. The Department of Foreign Affairs says it's working urgently to get in touch with 26-year-old Cara Serovino, who made contact with her family yesterday. Nearly 600 people have been confirmed dead so far. Australia's ambassador to Nepal, Simon Ernst, says the government has received more than 450 consular calls about the disaster.
5: We're advised here in Kathmandu of Australians that were known to be in the area, but we've also had friends, family members in Australia indicating they have not had contact with. So to sometimes those individuals match up, sometimes they're new.
4: The family of a woman allegedly killed by a man known to her in Perth's southeast say they warned police her safety was at risk. 28-year-old Ka Ming Tan died on Wednesday. Police allege 38-year-old Eunice Kambari inflicted extensive injuries on her in a days-long assault, causing her death. According to WA Today, the victim's family contacted police at least twice in April to express concerns about her safety. Police say these interactions will form part of their investigation. Meanwhile, former AFL player Nicky Winmar has been freed on bail so he can appeal a six-month jail term for a violent and unprovoked attack. The 60-year-old had been pushing to get a community corrections order for the May 2025 assault against a woman in northern Victoria. During the trial, the court heard Winmar twisted the woman's arm, dragged her by the hair, and smashed her face into a door four times. After several weeks of campaigning south of Perth, the Secret Harbour by-election is here, with thousands of voters heading to the polling booths. 16 candidates are in the running to replace retiring Labor Minister Paul Papalia. Premier Roger Cook says WA's Labor candidate knows what's important for the people of Secret Harbour.
6: We know that people are doing it tough at a time of higher interest rates, high fuel prices. People in the community are concerned about their lifestyle, their futures. And that's one of the reasons why we've put such a strong emphasis on our key issues of jobs, health and housing and helping people with the cost of living pressures. And we'll continue to do that.
4: Financial despair is forcing many farmers off the land. A Norco Black Dog Institute survey of more than 1,000 farmers has found 4 out of 10 are considering leaving the industry. More than half of those surveyed say they're relying on other jobs to survive. Many say they're not coping, leading to mental issues. Lifeline's number is 13 11 14. And Europe's oldest monarch, King Harald V of Norway, has died aged 89. The ceremonial head of state had been in hospital for more than 10 days in a very serious condition. The Royal Palace says he passed peacefully in Oslo in the early hours of the morning. New research shows placing physiotherapists in emergency departments could save the health system millions of dollars and boost healthcare. The Sydney University study has found a number of common reasons for ED presentations could be dealt with by physios instead of emergency doctors. Associate Professor Gustavo Mercado.
7: Patients are seen 40 minutes faster and they're discharged from hospital 1 hour sooner than the traditional medical pathway. And also, it's, patients were highly satisfied with the care they received, and it saves money to the hospital.
4: This is AIR National News. A big win for the Panthers in the NRL late game against the Bulldogs, Alan Baskin reports.
8: They've led all the way to take the match 24-10 at Parramatta. Penrith next takes on the Tigers on Sunday week, and forward Liam Martin has told Nine he's looking forward to some rest.
9: This time of year, everyone's sort of a bit battered and bruised, so that extra little bit of rest, you know, will do us wonders, and then going into that week, prepare really well. You know, they played really well last week, so we can't take them lightly, and yeah, I'm sure they'll be up for it.
8: Earlier, Manly down the Dragons 44-10. Today it's the Titans against the Rabbitohs, the Roosters take on the Dolphins, and the Cowboys play West Tigers. Alan Baskin, Air Sport.
4: In AFL, there's been heartbreak for the Magpies with their season over after a hard-fought battle with the Western Bulldogs in the first wildcard match. With the lead seesawing in the final few minutes, the Bulldogs hung on to win by 3 points, 14-12-96 to 14-9-93, after Collingwood veteran Tim Membry missed a set shot for goal after the final siren. The Bulldogs' Ed Richards telling Fox Footy there wasn't a lot of defensive play in the final quarter.
10: It really was. Get it inside 50 and you'll probably score. So that was our plan. Just keep going when they went up.
4: And Australia's picked up two medals on the second day of finals at the World Rowing Championships in Amsterdam. The men's pair securing silver, while the mixed para double winning bronze. Australian Independent Radio News.
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12: Good afternoon, making news on Pulse. Police are searching for a man who allegedly robbed a petrol station in Launceston's north while armed with a hammer on Tuesday night. Strong westerly winds are sweeping across Tasmania today, with gusts topping 100 k's an hour on the state's highest peaks. And a Tasmanian couple living in Western Australia has bought a 200-year-old Brighton homestead sight unseen and have transformed it into a wedding venue. 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
12: 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Sunny for tomorrow, Sunday, with a high of 21. And mostly sunny for Monday, with 20.
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0: Christian music loves a comeback story. Someone who ran from God, hit rock bottom, and finally came home. But Natalie Lane has a different story. She never left, and she says there's something powerful about that kind of faith.
1: I kind of used to think that my testimony wasn't that powerful, that it wasn't as powerful as somebody else's, because I never had that moment where it was like, oh, I ran away and came back. It was like, I always was here. I decided to stick around, you know? And it's not that things weren't hard or whatever. It certainly was, but I decided to stick around. And now I'm kind of realizing that the testimony of a church kid really is powerful, because even if it's not as much what God has brought us through, but it's about what he's kept us from.
0: Natalie says staying isn't always easy, but she believes the secret to learning how to stay is found in the character of God himself.
1: The only way that we learn to stay is by learning about the one who really stays, which is the Lord. He stays with us. And he did that first. Before any of us could, he chose to stay with us, to stick around even when we mess up a million times. And so learning the character of a God who is really patient, long-suffering.
0: So what does it look like to stick around when it gets hard?
1: That was modeled to me a lot. Even through my childhood, my parents stuck around through some hard things. And then seeing how God stays with us. I mean, we break his heart and run away and all of that, and he just decides to still be there.
0: That idea of staying has become part of Natalie's own music. Her new EP includes a song called You Stayed, about God's faithfulness in the middle of our mess. But Natalie says there can also be purpose in the long road, particularly when we're waiting for an answer from God.
1: I used to think that taking that long way was cruel of God. He could do it so quickly. Why would it take so long? But now I kind of see that it's the kindness of God to make us walk that way sometimes, because by the time we get to the miracle, we kind of care less about the miracle then, and we care more about knowing the Lord, which I think is the point, because out there on the back roads, we get to know him in a way we never would have known him. So really, the reward is knowing Jesus.
0: And perhaps that's why Natalie can sing about still running to Jesus, even though she never really stopped.
1: I was running to him then. I'm running to him now. I've messed it up a lot, but his kindness covers over all of it.
0: Natalie Lane. And a reminder that sometimes faith isn't about finding our way back. Sometimes it's about choosing to stay. I'm Cam, and this has been your TCM Update.
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4: Hello there, I'm Sean Bindley. The death toll from Nepal's catastrophic flash flood has risen to at least 547, with nearly 1,000 people still missing and a newly formed lake now threatening a fresh deluge in the disaster zone. The flood, triggered by a glacial collapse that sent a wall of ice and rock into the Lendi Kola River, destroyed buildings and infrastructure at the Geerong border crossing between Nepal and China's Tibet region. More than 500 foreign nationals remain unaccounted for, including dozens of Americans, Australians and Indians. Rebecca Bunden reports from Kathmandu.
5: People coming in looking for their relatives, saying that these family members are missing, and they were registering their names. We saw them writing down names of children, young children even, people of all ages who are missing, and it was just staggering, really, the sheer number of people that are just still searching for their loved ones, and it really reminds us of the scale of this disaster.
4: The US president has announced an historic deal giving America majority control over 65 billion barrels of Venezuelan oil reserves. The agreement aims to revive the South American nation's oil sector while lowering local fuel prices. Conflict in the Middle East has now entered its sixth month, with the strain on the Strait of Hormuz continuing to drive up global oil costs. A major supermarket will cease buying beef from Tasmania in 2027. Air News' Kim Cartwright takes a look.
6: Peak farming body Tas Farmers says Woolworths' decision to stop selling Tasmanian beef around the country is not a surprise. Rising production and shipping costs cited as the reason behind the decision. Livestock Council head George Shea telling the ABC it's difficult.
7: Margins right through the supply chain have got very tight, and businesses are looking to try and cover costs, maintain costs, create a margin wherever they can, and it's pretty tough at the moment.
6: The supermarket giant will reportedly continue buying the state's beef until the end of the year. Kim Cartwright, Air News.
4: In Victoria, the Glenelg Shire Council in the state's southwest is calling on the Albanese and Carroll governments to help pick up and dispose of dead and dying birds. The Shire has at least 35 confirmed bird flu cases, but locals say the true toll is much higher, with volunteers reportedly shoveling dozens of carcasses onto the Portland foreshore. Mayor Karen Stevens says dead birds are even being bagged and dropped in public bins.
8: If the Premier was listening, obviously I would ask him to adhere to his responsibilities and also around the disposal of these dead animals. There's no point in just filling up council's tips and then becoming a ratepayer's cost to dispose of those animals.
4: To Queensland, where a man is due in court today following an alleged shooting north of Brisbane. Emergency crews were called to the scene in Aspley on Tuesday morning, where they located a 24-year-old man with two gunshot wounds. He was taken to hospital in a serious condition. The accused was arrested at a home in Narangbar yesterday and is facing 8 offences, including one count of attempted murder. This is Air National News. In AFL, the second wildcard final gets underway this evening when Melbourne go up against an in-form Carlton at the MCG. Dennis O'Kane reports.
9: Melbourne will welcome back Jack Viney for his first AFL game of the season. Viney played for Casey in the final round of the VFL season, kicking the first goal of the match with 20 disposals, 10 clearances and 7 tackles. Jake Melsham and Xavier Taylor, also named, replacing Jake Lever and Matthew Jefferson, both injured in the club's final game of the season. Veteran Carlton defender Nick Haynes returns to the fold. After missing the win over Fremantle, Haynes replaces Wade Dirksen, who has been omitted. Will Hayward hasn't been named after he didn't get through training on Thursday. Dennis O'Kane reporting.
4: The Western Bulldogs will face either Geelong or Adelaide in an elimination final after scraping home by 3 points against Collingwood last night at the MCG. Bulldogs defender Michael Selwood believes they can go all the way in September.
10: Definitely really confident. Obviously, as the old cliche, take it week by week, but I think we've got a good list and we've started to build some good momentum within the group, and probably our last 3 weeks have been some good footy. So I think we'll just continue to build and we'll wait and see who we get this next week. But we're really confident.
4: And a shock move, Collingwood champion Scott Pendlebury set to play for the Gold Coast Suns next season as he eyes off a coaching role at the club from 2028. Australian Independent Radio News.
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11: 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Police are searching for a man who allegedly robbed a petrol station in Launceston's north while armed with a hammer on Tuesday night. Strong westerly winds are sweeping across Tasmania today, with gusts topping 100 k's an hour on the state's highest peaks. And a Tasmanian couple living in Western Australia has bought a 200-year-old Brighton homestead sight unseen and have transformed it into a wedding venue. 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
3: No matter what the weather.
11: Sunny across Launceston for the rest of the day, dropping to 4 overnight. Sunny for tomorrow, Sunday, with a high of 21, and mostly sunny for Monday with 20.
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1: It's Steve Mack in for Matt Prater this week on History Makers. And this week, we're chatting with singer-songwriter Lloyd Nix.
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2: 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Mercy Me returns with a new song meant to wake us all up. 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
1: And heading into the Tarkine, you will find Trawatta Arch State Reserve that hosts absolutely beautiful rainforest. 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
3: Hello there, I'm Sean Bindley. The death toll from flash floods along the Nepal-Tibet border is climbing towards 600, with nearly 2,500 people still missing. Emergency crews are digging through knee-deep mud in a desperate search for survivors trapped under homes and flooded tunnels. The Department of Foreign Affairs say 41 Australians remain unaccounted for as foreign aid teams begin arriving in the region. World Vision's Nepal director, Roslyn Gabriel, says the rescue mission is a delicate operation.
4: This only gets worse the higher up the mountains you go, and we know that most of the people were up on treks, so they're up quite high in those mountainous areas. The power was also taken out, so that will be impacting it as well.
3: Australia's fuel supplies remain secure 6 months on from the beginning of the Iran war. There are now 41 days of petrol, 5 more than at the start of the conflict, 36 days of diesel and 31 of jet fuel. The federal government expects $3.2 billion of fuel to arrive over the next 4 weeks. The West Australian Premier is confident his party can fend off the challenge from One Nation in today's by-election. The traditionally safe Labor seat of Secret Harbour is going to the polls after the resignation of Paul Papalia. Roger Cook says One Nation do not represent the interests of Australians.
5: And what is their record? Every time One Nation has had the opportunity, they've voted against us. They voted against tax cuts. They voted against improvements in Medicare. They voted against cheaper childcare. And it is clear that they have no answer in relation to affordable housing.
3: Queensland legislation has been amended to strengthen bans against pharmacies operating inside the major supermarkets. The new provisions are intended to ensure the same separation between supermarkets and community pharmacies applies in the digital world. Pharmacy Guild of Australia. Queensland branch president Chris Owen says it's essential to protect the community aspect of pharmacy.
6: 95% of the Australian population live within 2.5 kilometres of a pharmacy. So we've got more outlets than Woolworths, more outlets than Australia Post. So it's certainly something we do understand. Having that access to care locally not only provides a more convenient outcome, but it also actually provides better health outcomes.
3: Meanwhile, the Queensland Fire Department intends to plead guilty to a health and safety charge relating to the death of a firefighter and the injury of another. Isabella Nash died while battling a warehouse blaze in Slacks Creek in 2023. Her colleague Leah Drew suffered serious injuries. While the QFD intends to plead guilty, the organisation says alleged failures with fireground radio communications wasn't responsible for the tragedy. And a man's been arrested in Adelaide for carrying offensive weapons. The 35-year-old was witnessed carrying a hammer and acting aggressively. Senior Constable Daniel Isaacson says the man was also arrested over another offence.
7: Police attended and located a 35-year-old Gillis Plains man in possession of two hammers and a screwdriver. The man provided false details to police until a fingerprint scanner confirmed his identity, revealing he also had an outstanding warrant.
3: This is Air National News. Firstly to IFL, and tonight it's the second wildcard match with Carlton taking on Melbourne at the MCG. Blues coach Josh Fraser says he has no concerns about how his younger players, including Jagger Smith and Harry Dean, will handle the pressure.
8: Good young kids who've got calm heads on their shoulders, and they're well supported by our experienced players, and this is a space that we've grown in over the last 14 weeks that we've stayed really well connected, and no one's felt like they're alone out there, so I expect that to be the same.
3: Collingwood champion Scott Pendlebury is reportedly set to play for the Gold Coast Suns next season before moving into an assistant coaching role at the club. The 38-year-old has played 442 games for the Magpies over 21 seasons. In rugby league, the Cowboys are feeling confident ahead of tonight's matchup with the West Tigers. The North Queensland side bolstered by the return of skipper Tom Dearden and second rower Jeremiah Nanai. Coach Todd Payton says they're thinking about their own performance this week and for the remainder of the season.
9: The focus has been on us. It's about producing the best version of ourselves. We know that's, you know, hard to handle. So without going into length and depth about the opposition, it's more around what we're going to do, how we're going to prepare and what works for us. And it's about manufacturing that for the next 6 weeks.
3: In today's other clashes, the Titans host the Rabbitohs before the Dolphins take on the Roosters. And Aussie golfer Minwoo Lee has struggled in round two of the Tour Championship in Atlanta, firing three over to lose his first round lead. Australian Independent Radio News.
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11: Good afternoon. Making news on Pulse. Launceston councillors will decide next week whether to abandon plans for a hydraulic orchestra pit at the Princess Theatre after its estimated cost blew out to about $3.5 million. Best-selling author Leanne Moriarty has told a sold-out Hobart crowd she considers herself half Tasmanian, saying she wrote nearly half of her newly released novel Big Little Truths in Hobart. And police are searching for a man who allegedly robbed a petrol station in Launceston's north while armed with a hammer on Tuesday night. Get these stories and more on the free Pulse Tasmania app.
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2: No matter what the weather.
11: 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Sunny for tomorrow, Sunday, with a high of 21. And mostly sunny for Monday with 20.
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20: 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That's right, 7 days, 1 week since we last hung out together. The Oz Music Showcase is back for another incredible episode. My co-host this hour is Jesse Rose from Kingdom Culture Worship and Lachlan from Southland Worship. We chat with the two of them about a brand new album they've just released called Not Just Old Stories, and we hear about this wonderful collaboration and this absolute explosion of songwriting, worship music and connection in Southeast Queensland with Christian artists and Christian music. I cannot wait for you to join me for that chat. That's coming up in hour two. My one to watch is singer-songwriter and pianist Emmy Lee. I saw her play for the first time over New Year's at Seek Jesus Music Festival, and she's incredible. We're going to hear a snippet of one of her tracks and get to know her a little bit. And our brand new website is live. Going to tell you how to connect with it and vote for your favourite song in our listener pick for this month. That and so much more. Let's kick the hour off with Melbourne band Tekoa. This is Matthew 6.

That's a throwback to Silver Cities with What Are You Waiting For? I'm your host, Kate, and it's my absolute joy every week to sit in the chair and bring you as much Aussie Christian music and music from artists of faith as I can. So many songs, great interviews, insights, and also opportunities for you to get involved. It's a little bit chicken and egg. Without the music, we don't have the industry, but without the fans, we also don't have an industry. And so they go hand in hand. I'm here to bring you these great songs and artists and encourage you to get out and do what you can to support Australian music. 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It's ausmusicshowcase.com.au. You can search and engage with the artists that you know and love and read up their bios and find out how to connect with them. 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Every month, there'll be 9 different songs for you to engage with, and you can support the artists that you love. Just like Wendy from Queensland has done, she says, my vote's for Matthew Paul Cooper and his song Evergreen. She says, I love Matt's music, catchy tunes, great lyrics, a lovely voice and production. This young dad is so talented. Thanks for your vote, Wendy. Rory from Queensland has voted and says, I like River Movement and I think they deserve recognition. Hey, amen to that, Rory. Thanks for your vote. And from South Australia, Bob has voted saying, I picked People Watching by Ethan Beer because I really enjoyed the song and I felt it stood out from the other entries. I like the overall sound, lyrics and composition. It was extremely memorable and has stayed in my head. Excellent comment there, Bob. Incredible. You can be like Bob, Rory and Wendy and cast your vote for your favorite song in the listener pick over on our website at ausmusicshowcase.com.au. It's brand new. You're going to love it. Check it out and add your vote to our listener pick for August. We've got our one to watch on the way, but speaking of Ethan Beer, let's play his track, People Watching, on the Oz Music Showcase.

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2: Australian-Taiwanese singer-songwriter and pianist Emmy Lee is a rising pop artist whose journey began at the piano as a child. She says that she's inspired by artists like Delta Goodrum, Shawn Mendes, and One Direction. And based in Victoria's Mornington Peninsula, Emmy has been steadily building her catalogue of heartfelt original music, blending emotional storytelling with a kind of uplifting pop melodies that invite listeners to sing along while reflecting on life's deeper moments. The past few years have seen Emmy release a string of original songs, including Hey You, Keep Dreaming in 2024 and Villain, Soaked in Shame in September 2025, before launching into a prolific 2026 with singles such as Wreck a Good Thing, Red Romance and Cosmic Treasure. Her songwriting explores everything from self-discovery and resilience to love, heartbreak and hope, all delivered with a sincerity that makes her music feel both personal and relatable. Let's have a little listen to her most recent release, Cosmic Treasure.

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4: Let's rewind to 2011 and head to Sydney, where family indie pop outfit Tiger Town began as a simple bedroom project and grew into something much bigger. Made up of married couple Chris and Charlie Collins, alongside siblings Elodie and Alexi Collins, Tiger Town quickly caught the attention of Triple J, earning airplay and building a national following through Triple J Unearthed. And their sound? Shimmering synths, warm layered vocals, and those big emotional choruses that feel nostalgic and hopeful all at once. And here's the beautiful part. Even though the band wrapped up in 2018, their music has not stopped moving. 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That's the power of a great pop song. Years later, people are still pressing play, and that's a reminder that Aussie music doesn't just have a moment, it can have a legacy. So let's flash back now to Tiger Town and relive the magic of one of their other incredible tracks. This one is called What You Came Here For on the Oz Music Showcase.

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0: 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Australia.

Melbourne artist Tanya G with a great song, This Is My Life. It's time to check the socials and see what our artists are up to on the internet. Let's open up our phones. You're not currently at work, or you're not currently driving or operating heavy machinery. Why don't you open up your Instagram with me and let's head to AUS Music Showcase and scroll through the artists that we follow and see what is happening on social media. Ooh, so many cool things. A couple of ads, some spam. Okay, moving on. Ethan Beer from Brisbane, we've had him on the show a couple of times, has made a big announcement. Well, that's right. Ethan Beer has proposed to his wonderful girlfriend, and his post says, soon to be Mr. and Mrs. Beer. Cheers to that. Oh, my goodness. Congratulations to Ethan and to Zara. There's not only some great photos, there's a little video of the moment, which you can check out on his socials. Oh, so romantic, so beautiful. And on a totally different note, festival season is on the horizon. And there are some Aussie Christian music festivals that are currently putting out the call for artist submissions. And that includes Heart Song Festival in South Australia and also Freedom Music Festival, which usually runs in the Queensland area. It's a traveling festival. So you can check out both of those festivals by following along on our Instagram at AUS Music Showcase. So if you or someone that you know is an artist and wants to play at some festivals, well, guess what? There's an opportunity for you there. And Ali Patterson from Country Victoria, we interviewed her a couple of weeks ago as our co-host. She makes some incredible music about what it's like to live and work the land. It's so great. She has started doing some live performances, and she shares a post of pictures from behind the scenes of her opening for Sarah Storer recently, also posting a photo with Greta Zilla, who's also a wonderful artist of faith and a great songwriter. Congrats on that, Ali Patterson. Three great moments, very different, on the socials this week. Congrats to Ethan Beer for getting engaged, Heart Song and Freedom Music Festival artist call-outs and submissions, and also Ali Patterson opening for Sarah Storer in one of her very first live performances. We'll check back in next week to see what's happening on socials with our artists. Up in the next 10, we've got a classic from Revive, and this one on your radio right now. This is 9 In from Sydney.

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That's Revive with Something Glorious. Hey, what a joy to spend some time with you. That's the end of hour one. If you're just tuning in, this is the Oz Music Showcase. I am your host, Kate Westwood, and we're about to embark on two more incredible hours of Aussie music from artists of faith. And in the next hour, we're going to be chatting with the incredible Jesse Rose and Lachlan from Kingdom Culture Worship and Southland Worship up in southeastern Queensland. These two guys and their worship teams have come together and they have released a wonderful collaboration album called Not Just Old Stories. And we're going to be chatting with them about it, playing some of the songs from the album and talking about what's going on in southeastern Queensland when it comes to Christian music. That's up in the next hour. But stay with me. This is Roma Waterman with I Need a Miracle.

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5: Hello there, I'm Sean Bindley. Fears are growing for dozens of Australians trapped in Nepal as the death toll from catastrophic flooding approaches 600. Rescue crews are navigating heavy mud and rubble with nearly 2,500 people reported missing, 41 Australians amongst them, though diplomats warn that figure could increase. Nelson Scott is in Kathmandu. He says the rising death toll is putting the entire community on edge.
6: Reminded me of floods and bushfires we've seen in Australia in the sense that the whole country hurts when a part of the country is impacted. It's the exact same here. And across the board, there's a lot of pain and a lot of concern because figures are changing all the time. It's a very quickly evolving situation.
5: Russia's foreign ministry has warned it could strike British military targets both inside and outside Ukraine if Kyiv continues to use British-made Storm Shadow cruise missiles against Russian territory. The threat, described as the strongest of its kind from Moscow to a NATO member, came after Russia accused Ukraine of firing Storm Shadow missiles at a shopping centre in Russian-controlled Donetsk on Wednesday. Reuters say they can't independently verify the claims. The British Prime Minister, Andy Burnham, condemned what he called Moscow's outrageous threat during a visit to Kyiv, saying Britain's support for Ukraine will not waver. Dasha Chernyshova is in Moscow.
7: This is the warning coming from the Russian Foreign Ministry, and they have been saying in Moscow that the United Kingdom is involved into this conflict in Ukraine through the hands of Ukrainians who are using the UK-produced military equipment. And the Russian Foreign Ministry spokeswoman has said that Moscow could actually strike military facilities and equipment in Ukraine and beyond, issuing quite a broad warning to the United Kingdom here.
5: The West Australian Premier says he will continue to work with the federal government to maximise the state's opportunities for skilled migration. The government is investigating how to close loopholes for existing visa holders and reform student visa requirements. But the Prime Minister has walked back comments from his Home Affairs Minister that the refugee intake will be slashed by a third, claiming the quota will remain steady. Roger Cook says Western Australia needs more migrants qualified in housing and mining construction while keeping education a major export.
8: We want to see international education play a major role in the WA economy. It's one of our pillars for diversified WA. So any cutbacks in relation to student visas will have an impact. But we understand that the government is having to manage community expectations.
5: It's been revealed more than 10 billion litres of untreated sewage has been dumped into the Brisbane River. An investigation by Stop Raw Sewage found between 2024 and 25, Urban Utilities released the equivalent of 4,000 Olympic-sized swimming pools worth of sewage into the river. And a man has been charged with attempted murder following a shooting north of Brisbane earlier this week. Police allege the incident occurred at Aspley on Tuesday, where a 24-year-old man sustained two gunshot wounds and was left in a serious condition. Officers arrested the suspect yesterday after a search warrant at a Narangbar property. He's facing 8 charges in court today. This is Air National News. In rugby league, Titans second row Beau Furmore has been ruled out of this afternoon's home game against the Rabbitohs. Coach Josh Hannay says he should be back for their last game.
9: It was precautionary to leave him out this week. It wasn't something that a needle could sort of help this week. It wasn't a pain issue. So the belief is that we'll get him back next week.
5: After 22 minutes, the Rabbitohs lead the Gold Coast 22-0. Last night, the Sea Eagles annihilated the Dragons

0: round straight sets victory, while School Kate came from a set down to take his match in three sets, including a third set tiebreaker. Meanwhile, in the US Open main draw, Rinki Hijikata has drawn the number 3 seed Felix Aliassime as his first round opponent, while Alex de Minaur will face the world number 187, Andrea Guarini from Italy.
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4: Good afternoon, making news on Pulse. Launceston councillors will decide next week whether to abandon plans for a hydraulic orchestra pit at the Princess Theatre after its estimated cost blew out to about $3.5 million. Tasmania has lost to Geelong in the club's first VFL final, going down 89-66. And best-selling author Leanne Moriarty has told a sold-out Hobart crowd she considers herself half Tasmanian, saying she wrote nearly half of her newly released novel Big Little Truths in Hobart. Get these stories and more on the free Pulse Tasmania app.
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3: Sunny across Launceston for the rest of the day, dropping to 4 overnight. Sunny for tomorrow, Sunday, with a high of 21. And mostly sunny for Monday, with 20.
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11: 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You've got Kate with you. Two guests this week, which is very exciting as a part of our co-hosting segment. From Brisbane and Queensland, we've got Lachlan and Jesse Rose joining me. Welcome to the show.
12: Thanks, Kate. So glad to be here.
13: Yes, thank you so much.
11: This is so fun. We're going to dive into why we've got you here. Lachlan, you're representing Southland, and Jesse Rose representing Kingdom Culture Worship. Lachlan, we'll start with you. Tell me a little bit about yourself and about Southland and what that's all about, and then we'll jump over to Jesse.
13: My name is Lachlan. I live in the greatest place in the world, the Gold Coast in Queensland, Australia. I am a part of a church called Elevation Church Australia, and

0: I've been a part of this church now almost 25 years, which is the better part of my life. And so this is where I call home. And Southland is the worship ministry of this church, which for a long time we did youth music under the banner and title Elevation Youth. And then a few years ago, we had on our heart to find and create an expression from our church that would serve probably the wider church and a wider range of age groups. And the Lord led us towards Southland. And that's been the last few years of us is just trying to be obedient to releasing music that would glorify Jesus, but also give maybe expression and language to the prayers people are praying and all that the Lord is doing across the world in our day today. So that's a little bit about us.
1: I love that. We'll get back to a little bit about what makes you you in a little bit. But Jesse Rose, tell us about yourself and about Kingdom Culture Worship.
2: Well, I also have been part of my church, Kingdom Culture Church, well, for a long time. I think 13 years, not quite as long as long, but yeah, since it began. And Kingdom Culture Worship is the sound of our house, so at the sound of our church, the worship ministry from our little Brisbane community. So we've been releasing music now since 2017. And yeah, we've done a number of albums and singles. And yeah, it's just been such an honor to get to steward the creatives that have come through our community. And yeah, it does feel like there's an unusual amount of songwriters and gifted young worship leaders who have talent in that space in the north side of Brisbane. So it's been really special. That's us. And a little bit about me, I've been married for 10 years to my husband, Dan. I'm about to have a baby. So I'm like 18 days away from having a baby. This is a well prayed for little child. It's been like a 7.5 year road. So we're very excited to meet this kid. And I have a dog called Pickle and I loved her very much. So that's a little bit about me.
1: I'd love to know about the two of you and a little bit about your music journey. So Lachlan, we'll go to you. What did music look like in your home, and you know, who was sort of the artists and the sounds that you were listening to as you were growing up?
0: I am a pastor's kid. I'm actually a third generation pastor's kid. So both of my grandparents, they were both senior pastors of different churches, and then my parents were pastors for many years. So definitely that side of ministry, it runs deep in my veins. And so I was raised in the pews of church, and I had the greatest experience. And honestly, I put that down to the kindness of the Lord and also being a part of such an amazing church that always made room for the next generation, made room for a little young kid like me, that people who were 10, 20, 30 years older than me would give me the time of day and hang out with me and encourage me in my calling and my gifting. And so, and that was across a multitude of areas, but definitely specifically when it came to like the creative arts and music and all things worship. Honestly, like I was such a church kid. So like my early inspirations was like a full mix of like just some of the best memories of like the golden years of Hillsong Worship, of like Darlene in the Power Suit and like Reuben Morgan with like a mohawk and all these other amazing things, and Marty Sampson and some of those other amazing guys. So that it was like a mix of that, and then probably like VeggieTales and Rockfish at the same time. Like that was, you put that in a blender and that was me.
1: Yeah, Jesse Rose, thoughts on that in your own journey? Similar?
2: Yeah, similar. I grew up in a small kind of charismatic Baptist church, and so I was chucked in the deep end on like a Sunday. They just needed, I think I was 14, and they were like, we need a singer. So in you go. And yeah, I think it's very cool to get to be now a part of creating room. Like Lockie was saying, we're going to talk a little bit about, you know, some of the songs that we're releasing. But one of the songs that we have done a cover of, which was from the 90s, which was a song of our childhood, I think it's really cool to get to introduce that now to Gen Z, Gen Alpha, you know, definitely, some of the, you know, maybe younger millennials. It's really cool to get to connect them to the greatest story that God is writing across the generation. So I think it's so beautiful, and probably is, yeah, the story of many, I think, worship leaders in church spaces, because it is that one generation builds upon another and there's that legacy.
1: Absolutely. Well, we're going to play that song, My Redeemer Lives,
0: yes,
1: your redo of that for a new generation in a little bit. But let's talk about how the album that is out right now, how it came to be, how you even decided, hey, let's do this together. What was that sort of discussion? Jesse, how did you jump on that conversation?
2: Yeah, it started with a writing camp that Southland organized. So myself and some of our crew went down just to write on their project. There was one particular song, Praise the One, that was probably the first one that we were like, oh, it would be really cool to do something together. And so I think we initially just the conversation started around doing like a single collaboration between Kingdom Culture Worship and Southland. And then I remember just one day on the phone, I remember driving along and Lockie was like, well, there are other songs, like we could do two. And then it was like, well, we could do three. Well, we could do it live. Well, we could do it live. This was definitely his idea. Across two nights at both churches and do merch. And then it just kind of like snowballed down the hill into a full album, which is very fun. And so, yeah, that's how I think often creative projects are a little bit like that. You just start, you follow the trail and you see when you end up. But I feel like we're really proud of what's come about. And I think we've been able to capture the sound of both of our houses, our church families, and there's this real cool unification of spirit. We're in different denominations, movements. So there's a similar heart and feel, but it's pretty cool to even see that, like the unity across that. So that was kind of how it came about.
1: Any quick reflections from you, Lachlan, on whether Jesse's telling the story of how it actually happened? Or
0: No, that's pretty correct. I would say something I appreciate about both of our churches and our worship ministries is it has a real sense of fun and Holy Spirit adventure of like, let's just see what happens. Like, what's the worst that can happen? And then that has just kind of edged us along. And I'm really thankful the Lord led us that way because it's been such a great time.
1: That's so cool to hear. I can't wait to dive in to the album. It's called Not Just Old Stories. We're going to keep chatting about it, but why don't we play My Redeemer Lives? But Jesse, I'd like to know, we did allude to it before, but what made you decide we need to do a cover of this? We need to bring it as a fresh take on this worship song that I remember singing and clapping along to when I was a child and a teen. What was the journey of that?
2: Yeah, I think we were discussing doing a cover. We really wanted to draw on the history, like the Australian worship history. There was a few different songs that we were throwing around, yeah, that were from Australian artists. And I think Hillsong's been so formative for so many of us in this nation. And so I think, I can't remember who threw it out first. Like a new version of that, of My Redeemer Lives, feels like it would introduce it afresh to this next generation. I think it was pretty much just like that. We wanted to draw on Australia. That song really brought a real fun, energetic feel that served the project and made it feel complete. Would you say that's fair, Locke? That's how it kind of happened?
0: 100%.
1: I love this fresh reimagining of My Redeemer Lives. Let's play it for the very first time on the Oz Music Showcase from the brand new album from Kingdom Culture Worship and Southland. It's called Not Just Old Stories. This is the song My Redeemer Lives.

0: my special guest co-host from Queensland, Jesse Rose from Kingdom Culture and Lachlan from Southland. Thanks so much for chatting with me on the showcase today, guys.
1: Our privilege.
0: So good. We are discussing your brand new collaboration album. It's out now. We just played a cover that's on that album called My Redeemer Lives, a cover of a classic Hillsong track that we, if you're in church, you know that one, but all the new kids, they don't know. So that's why we brought it back for a fresh generation. I want to talk to you both about what's happening in Queensland. What is happening in Gold Coast, Sunshine Coast? What is in the water? Is it the sunshine? Is it the fact that things are a bit closer together? Maybe it's because it's warmer than other places in Australia. Mm-hmm. One thing that I'm noticing is there's so many artists coming out of these locations. And then there's so much collaboration. You know, Jesse Rose, you just did something with Stephen James Bowl, and seeing Eliza King and Rothbury do stuff together. These two worship movements from two different churches coming together. What is it about Brisbane and Gold Coast and that area that just seems to encourage this collaboration? Has it been like that for a while and I'm just discovering it, or is it new? What do you think, Jesse Rose?
2: I think that it's probably something that's happening across Australia, where I feel like maybe in previous generations it had been a little more common to just build in your lane, in your kind of stream, in your kind of pocket, in your church. And I think it's something that I think it is across our whole nation, but maybe in the creative space, we can really see it in Brisbane, but where genuinely different churches, different denominations, everyone's cheering each other on. And there's this real sense of like the kingdom of God, the capital C church we're a part of, and we want to cheer that on. And so where maybe in the past, it might've been a little bit of like competitive rivalry, it feels much more like we're all one family. We're all different rooms of the same, like we've all got the same father. And yeah, we're serving in our lane. And I think that that's important. I think it's so good to have a local church and to be plugged in somewhere and have a pastor, but we can still cheer on everybody else. And I think that the fruit of that in the creative space is that, yeah, there is a lot of collaboration. All of those people that you just listed, like I know a lot of them and they are all in different churches, but there's this, like, but we serve one Jesus. I think there's probably also been a few different ministries over the years that have really helped foster, probably from even like when we were young, like with like Youth Alive, but there's also prayer and worship ministries and Tehillah and different things that have kind of created environments where everyone kind of comes together. And I think that's really cool too, because I think when you have those spaces where people can interact, that people can connect, they can form real friendships as well, because I think often the best creative fruit overflows from genuine relationship rather than like just the idea of a collaboration, like you're a rising brand, you know, let's partner. For sure. But actually, like, friendship, I think really you can feel it when there's off-platform relationship, or that then the creativity can flow from. So yeah, I think those are probably some of the factors.
0: Yeah, beautiful insight. Lachlan, any thoughts from you?
1: I don't want to say some people have called Southeast Queensland the Christian music capital of Australia. Maybe some people have said that.
0: Is that you saying that right now?
1: I don't know. Does God's smile shine a little brighter down here or up here, wherever you are listening? Look, maybe not. I think what's cool is that it is happening in the worship space, but I'm also seeing it happening in other spaces. Like, it would have been maybe 2 years ago now, we had like the Awakening Australia event, which I know that's happened in Melbourne before. It was in Brisbane. I'm sure it's going to make its way around other parts of the country. There's some pretty incredible like prayer movements that are rising up. And so I think at large across the body of Christ, like Jesse was saying, like it's happening. But I do think there is also maybe a unique tension or energy around it in especially Southeast Queensland. And I think it's maybe there's been a lot of long-term relationships between churches that have just kind of built upon that. As Jesse was saying, like, if you force something like unity just for the sake of unity, you don't gather for unity. Unity is like a byproduct of like, okay, we're gathering under the name of Jesus, and our heart is that we want to take time to petition to see our cities, our regions, our families, our communities pointed towards Jesus Christ. And when that happens, unity takes place. But if it's just under the banner of that, I think things can feel forced, maybe not always come from the healthiest place. So I think those things have been building around here. And I give so much credit even to, I know for like me and Jesse, like we've just been so thankful for how our pastors, they love each other and believe in each other a lot. And they hang out, they talk on the phone, they often will minister for each other. But there's that genuine, like we believe in what God's doing in your church, and we want to partner with you in that way. And so I think, honestly, I just think worship has become the next phase of what that has looked like and been outworked. And so actually for a while, like even Kingdom Culture Church probably has been one of the few churches that has pioneered that way. But I do know there are churches in, for example, the writing camp we did here in Queensland that had churches represented from Victoria, South Australia, and all across Queensland as well. So there's definitely that appetite. And I think we will continue to see much more of it happen, which I think is just one of the really cool parts of the way the Lord is like blessing things and moving in our nation.
0: I would say from my outside perspective that that's not come by accident or just overnight. It's something that has been seemingly invested into, as you were saying, Jesse Rose, around that sense of relationship, that sense of safety, that creativity flourishes in a place of safety, of being known. And it's a great testimony of the intentionality to let's be open.
1: For sure.
0: Church differences in our genre differences in the different ways that we do things. So I just want to honor both of you and your communities for pioneering that space. I have no problem with South East Queensland being called the Christian music heart of Australia. We need one anyway. We need it to be encouraged and championed, and let's just let it flourish where it wants to, and then people Amen. Will come and hopefully take it home to their spaces as well.
2: Amen.
0: Well, we're going to play an artist on the show, and I'd love to know whether you have heard of him. It's likely that you have because he's also from Brisbane. We had him on the show a couple of weeks ago, and I love what he's doing. He's a producer, but he also has started doing some of his own work that he hasn't been doing for a while. Matthew Paul Cooper, do either of you know who he is?
2: Yes, he was from Adelaide originally, and then when he moved up to the sunny state, he actually, him and his wife, Emily, lived with my husband and I for a few months as they were settling and finding their feet in our city. So I knew his music back like from his first EP that he did, which I don't even know if it's up still on streaming platforms, but he's amazing, and I'm actually working on a track with him. He's producing it as another artist, and it's going to be great. So he's amazing. Yeah. Listen to his music.
0: Well, then I've picked a good one. Absolutely confirms what we've been talking about, this kind of small world that it is up there. So we're going to play a beautiful song of his called Evergreen, which was released a couple of months ago. He did say to me that he's working on releasing a song every month. So there's probably like six out from now at that point. But Jesse Rose, would you love to introduce this song?
2: Yes, well, this is Evergreen by Matthew Paul.

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0: my co-host for this hour on the show from the Gold Coast and from Brisbane, Jesse Rose and Lachlan, joining me to celebrate the release, the brand new release of their combined Churches album called Not Just Old Stories. Welcome to the show.
1: Thanks, Kate.
2: Thank you.
0: We have been talking all about some beautiful collaborations, about Southland and Kingdom Culture Worship coming together, making this beautiful album. We're going to play another track from that album in a little while, but we're going to jump into the Fast Five. I've only ever done this with two people when it was Ben Fielding and Reuben Morgan, so we're going to see how this works with the two of you. Are you ready for the Fast Five?
2: So ready. Okay.
0: They have no idea what's coming. That's the funnest part of it. Five random questions to help us get to know them. We love the music, but who are the people behind the music? So, Jesse Rose, we'll start with you. What's a song or a movie that makes you cry every time?
1: Mulan. I love it. And the soundtrack's awesome too. That's just, it's like a top Disney for me.
0: Lachlan, what about you? Any tears?
2: So many tears. I actually cried too often in movies. Easy one is Marley and Me.
0: Because the dog at the end.
2: That is awful if someone hasn't seen the movie, but yes.
0: Okay, great. Jesse Rose, what's something that you're weirdly passionate about?
1: Cheese. I love cheese in all of its forms, in, you know, soft, hard, all of it, like burrata, mozzarella, gouda. It's just all really good. I love it.
0: So do you jump into making your own cheese?
1: I haven't yet, but honestly, I feel like I'm on the verge, and I think my sister is too. And so I think, honestly, check back with me in a few months and I reckon I'll have a different answer.
0: Lachlan, what about you? What's something that you're weirdly passionate about?
2: I must qualify, just because I'm passionate doesn't mean I'm good at it, but golf would be my weird passion. But that doesn't mean I'm any good at it.
0: Jesse Rose, for you, who would you like to play or sing with, dead or alive?
1: What a question. Maybe alive. Maybe I'll go Abby Gamboa alive. Can't think of someone dead.
0: All right, Lachlan, what about you?
2: Funnily enough, it's actually someone who has passed away recently, so all respect to him and the family, but Ron Canole. A hero and someone who I've deeply admired and continue to for a very long time.
0: Okay. Question for Jesse Rose. What's one thing you're grateful for this week?
1: I'm grateful for the little baby growing in my belly.
0: Love it. Lockie, what about you?
2: One thing that I'm grateful for this week would be I have gone to bed before 9 p.m. every night.
1: Oh, that's awesome.
0: I'm not sure if we could be concerned or be clapping.
2: No, it's phenomenal.
0: Okay, final question, slightly deep. Who is a hero or a big influence in your life right now and why?
1: I think the first one that comes to mind is probably Mia Fields. I think in my journey with believing and holding faith for this little child, she was such a great voice of faith. It through her waiting journey. So if you can listen to her story on different podcasts. But yeah, I think for me, that really blessed me. And it was almost like a defibrillator. I don't know if I'm saying that word right, but when I feel like my faith needed like a recess, just getting to listen to her podcast and spend some time with her, I feel like that, really built my faith and probably has encouraged me to be bold in walking in the miracle now, like as different people reach out to hold faith and really believe and not just be like, maybe, but actually be like, no, I'm going to, in the same way that she was like, you are going to have a child and really had a lot of faith and walked alongside me with that. I think it's encouraged me to want to be able to release faith into other people's stories. Probably top of my head, it would be Mia.
0: So wonderful. Wonderful. Lachie, what about you?
2: I think someone who has been for a really, really long time and continues to be would be all of those, but probably especially Joel Houston, who pioneered United, and just what that did for the church at large, but also a generation of people being able to give them anthems and a voice to really what they were believing for, and also create music that could engage people from so many different spaces and regions and walks of life and really like kind of catch them and then just point them straight to Jesus. That's always just been such a great influence and reminder to me of going like, we want to be able to do something similar to be able to point people towards Jesus.
0: Yes and amen. Well done, both of you. That was the Fast Five. All done. so helpful to get to know a little bit about both of you. We are going to play another song from your album that's out right now called Not Just Old Songs. This one is called Praise the One. Can you tell me about the song? It's a little bit softer and quieter than My Redeemer Lives. Give me an insight.
1: Yeah, this song came from the writing camp and was actually the first song that we had that we were like, oh, we'd love to do this one together as a collaboration. And I think speaking into the unity, there was maybe 4 or 5 different churches that were represented in that song, right, and across that song, which is pretty cool. It's a real thank you song around like, praise the one who saves, for my debt is paid, and for all my days I'll rejoice in this. It's the risen King alive in me. And so it feels like the kind of song that really does cross denominational lines. It feels like it really could be sung in a really wide spectrum of churches, which is quite beautiful. It's got that feeling to it. It almost feels old, even though it's new, in a really nice way. So yeah, that's a little snapshot of it.
0: Okay, well, I'm super excited to press play on it here on the Oz Music Showcase. We'll be back with my chat with Jesse Rose and Lachlan in just a couple of minutes' time. This is Praise the One from Kingdom Culture Worship and Southland here on the Oz Music Showcase.

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1: G'day, I'm Jude Hennessy. 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
7: Have you ever had love like this, like this, like this? Have you ever had love like this, like this? Yeah. Let me tell you about a love so amazing. Heavenly Father calls me loved and forgiven. Highway to hell.

0: never had love like this.
1: This has been an incredible hour. My co-hosts Lockie from Southland and Jessie Rose from Kingdom Culture Worship. We're celebrating the release of this combined churches worship album. It's called Not Just Old Stories. It's out right now. And the two songs that we have played this hour, we're adding to our new Aussie Christian playlist on Spotify, so you can follow along with that. It's been so great to chat to you guys. And what I'm hoping is that those listening are like, hey, I've got to stream that. I've got to get onto it. Jessie Rose, I do want to know from you, what are you hoping that churches or individuals kind of take away from listening and engaging with the songs on this project?
2: I think my first and foremost always is that people will encounter the presence of God. So my prayer is that as they listen to these songs, whether it's in their cars or their homes, that they would have a very real, tangible encounter, that he would feel really in the room with them. Whether that can look like a lot of different things for different people, but yeah, that they would be like, well, this isn't just a cool song, but I can feel God in the fibers of this song. So that's always my prayer. But I also really hope that, I guess, the spirit of unity that this project was birthed from would carry through, and that would really speak and bless people, that they would feel encouraged and want to be part of the capital C church as well. And that would just be caught as people listen to these songs, that would be felt, and then that would be that would continue to flow out across our nation, and that we would see a really unified body of Christ.
1: Yes, and amen. I love this. We're going to jump into the final question for the show that I ask every co-host. So I've given you a heads up so you can think about it ahead of time, because it's kind of a deep question. But the question is, what's one thing you'd love to see happen or change in the Aussie Christian music industry? Lachlan, would you like to go first?
3: I would love to. As I was thinking about it, I think it is already happening, but that continuation of, like more churches and worship ministries coming together, not in a forced way, but going, actually, we feel aligned, we feel like God's a part of this, and let's see what we can do together and see how we can serve the wider church and hopefully, again, just reach more people with the message of Jesus. And if I can add one more sneaky one, I'd love to see Christian music and touring and worship nights continue to grow across the country, where both those from abroad and overseas would venture out here, but even we have so many amazing worship ministries that they would get the opportunity to go out and minister into some of our regional towns and cities, but also capitals and, across different states.
1: So good. Such a rich dream there. Jessie Rose, what about you?
2: I echo that second one that you were saying, Locke, seeing more worship nights, and I guess that kind of, Christian version of touring, where people are coming together and gathering. And I think you guys as Southland are really pioneering that, which is awesome. Keep doing that and making room. But it feels like there's definitely room for more of that. So I'd love to see that. The other thing I would love to see is, I think something that really blessed me when I went to the States was seeing how much there's like room for songwriters who maybe don't feel called to be artists themselves, but there's a whole world for them to write for other artists. And I think I was like, that is so cool. And I know that there's so many writers here in our nation, and I would love to see, probably on the back of cross-pollination and as there are more artists, just seeing that, and the world gets connected by digital screens, and just seeing like people with writing gifts be able to get connected without necessarily always having to move to Nashville. So that's probably something that is a dream in my heart, that we would see like this generation of songwriters be able to be in our nation but still be writing songs, even if they're not the ones that are the artists releasing and producing them.
1: They are both incredible dreams, and I also, we're using the word, I echo those as well. And that's something that the Oz Music Showcase were really passionate about, wanting to play music from all kinds of genres and support full bands and solo artists, people who are doing their first project to, you know, their 10th album. We want to be able to highlight and support and promote this sense of collaboration, but also that there's room for everyone at the table, which is super exciting. starting to see so much start to emerge, especially from southeastern Queensland. Yay! Well, that is it. Thank you so much to Jesse Rose from Kingdom Culture Worship and Lachlan from Southland. We're so excited about this album, Not Just Old Stories. Those listening, you can stream it right now and you can listen to that album. And you can also follow along with these guys on our Instagram at AUS Music Showcase. So grateful for your time today, guys. Any final thoughts as we wrap up?
2: Thank you so much for having us. Thanks for all you do.
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1: Absolute pleasure. What a joy. From Gold Coast and Brisbane, Jesse Rose and Lachlan here on the Oz Music Showcase.
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6: Hello there, I'm Sean Bindley. The Foreign Ministry has confirmed Australia is now assisting search and rescue operations on the Nepal-Tibet border. 41 Australians remain unaccounted for, while the death toll from devastating flash flooding in the region nears 600. Nepalese officials have backflipped on a decision not to accept rescue help from international allies overnight. Assistant Foreign Minister Matthew Thistlethwaite says Australia has moved immediately to assist.
7: Overnight, four members of the rapid response team were deployed to the region, as well as four additional Australian consular staff. So that's eight personnel who've been deployed to the region. They'll arrive on the ground today. We've also provided $5 million worth of aid. That's predominantly going to the World Food Program.
6: Energy Minister Chris Bowen has again rejected claims Queensland and the Northern Territory have secured a carve-out from new rules on how data centres are powered in Australia. The federal government wants to force AI data centres to generate their own renewable energy to help take pressure off the electricity grid. Queensland and the Northern Territory have previously rejected the idea, arguing the facilities should also be able to run on coal and gas. Mr. Bowen says there will be no carve-outs for any state or territory.
8: There'll be nationally consistent standards which apply to Queensland and the Northern Territory no more and no less to anyone else.
6: Thousands of people are casting their ballots in WA's Secret Harbour state by-election today. 16 candidates in the running to replace the retired Labor Minister, Paul Papalia. Liberal candidate Ryan Robertson says he wants to give the seat a real voice in Parliament.
9: We know that we're not in the position of government at the current moment, but what we have been strong in saying is that we are here to be your voice in state parliament, and it's something that this seat of Secret Harbour has not had for many years, and we're here to change that.
6: And the Glenelg Shire Council in Victoria Southwest is calling on the Albanese and Carroll governments to help pick up and dispose of dead and dying birds. The Shire has at least 35 confirmed bird flu cases, but locals say the true toll is much higher, with volunteers reportedly shoveling dozens of carcasses onto the Portland foreshore. Mayor Karen Stevens says dead birds are even being bagged and dropped into public bins.
10: If the Premier was listening, obviously I would ask him to adhere to his responsibilities. And also around the disposal of these dead animals, there's no point in just filling up council's tips and then becoming a ratepayer's cost to dispose of those animals.
6: A 38-year-old man charged with murdering a woman in Perth southeast will remain behind bars. 28-year-old Carming Tar was found unresponsive at a home in St James on Wednesday and was rushed to hospital where she was declared dead. Eunice Cambari fronted court yesterday, accused of inflicting extensive injuries on her in the days prior. Bail wasn't considered. He'll front court again next month. And a man has now been charged over an underworld assassination attempt in Sydney's West more than a year ago. Chris McCarthy reports.
11: Footage of the incident in June last year shows two men wearing balaclavas opening fire in an Auburn kebab shop. Three people sustained injuries in the shooting, with two expected to suffer long-term complications as a result. Police arrested an alleged gunman yesterday who's now been charged with 11 offences, including three counts of shoot at with intent to murder. Detectives say the second man they believe was involved fled to Thailand, where he's since died in a car accident. Chris McCarthy, Sydney.
6: This is Air National News. In NRL action, the Rabbitohs Titans clash this afternoon is underway. South Sydney helping Jai Arrow.

0: His first AFL game of the season. Viney played for Casey in the final round of the VFL season, kicking the first goal of the match with 20 disposals, 10 clearances and 7 tackles. Jake Melsham and Xavier Taylor also named, replacing Jake Lever and Matthew Jefferson, both injured in the club's final game of the season. Veteran Carlton defender Nick Haynes returns to the fold after missing the win over Fremantle. Haynes replaces Wade Dirksen, who has been omitted. Will Hayward hasn't been named after he didn't get through training on Thursday. Dennis O'Kane reporting.
1: The Western Bulldogs won the first ever wildcard game last night, claiming a 3-point win over Collingwood. Australian Independent Radio News.
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4: Good evening, making news on Pulse. Launceston councillors will decide next week whether to abandon plans for a hydraulic orchestra pit at the Princess Theatre after its estimated cost blew out to about $3.5 million. Tasmania has lost to Geelong in the club's first VFL final, going down 89-66. And best-selling author Leanne Moriarty has told a sold-out Hobart crowd she considers herself half Tasmanian, saying she wrote nearly half of her newly released novel Big Little Truths in Hobart. Get these stories and more on the free Pulse Tasmania app.
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4: Clear across Launceston tonight with an overnight low of 4. Sunny tomorrow reaching 21 and mostly sunny on Monday with 20.
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14: 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If you've just tuned in, yes, you have missed a whole lot of good stuff, but you don't need to worry because there's still so much more coming that you want to stick around for. On our Instagram, Jess has messaged saying, I love the show. I will be tuning in. Well, Jess, hello. Hopefully you're listening right now. Thanks so much for texting in and saying hello. You can do the same on our Instagram at AUS Music Showcase. If you've never listened to the show before, take it from Jess. She's frothing over this show because there's so much in it. So many Aussie artists that you've never heard of before, but that you're so glad that you found. New songs, classic tracks, and insights into what is happening and how you can get involved in this next era of Australian Christian music. My TED Talk is up soon. We're going to check the charts and we'll look at 3 brand new releases all out right now. But let's kick the hour off with Melbourne artist Ellery Cohen with his song Change Like That on the Oz Music Showcase.

0: That's a throwback to Alabaster Box from Brisbane with their song Eyes Be Opened. It's time for my TED Talk. If you've never tuned in for one of these, I mean, you're welcome. Hello. Thanks for coming. Let's settle in, get out the popcorn, and let's dive into a hot topic or a trending idea around music and creativity. And as always, a little challenge at the end for how you can make a difference in this area. So today, I want to talk about why your favorite artist isn't my favorite artist. Because if you think about it, it's quite strange how music tastes and preferences work, right? Let's think about Taylor Swift. She's one of the biggest artists in the world. What about Beyoncé? She has built an incredible career and has millions of devoted fans. Maybe you're one of them. Certain rap artists can release a song and instantly generate millions of streams within days. Clearly, these artists are connecting with people on a massive scale. And yet, if I'm being completely honest, their music has never really connected with me. And this isn't a criticism. I can appreciate their talent, their success, and hard work behind what they do. And I totally understand why maybe you and other people love them, but I've just never felt that strong personal connection with Beyoncé or Taylor Swift and their music. And at the same time, artists like Tina Arena, John Farnham, Switchfoot, Need to Breathe have become part of the soundtrack of my life. And when their songs come on, I stop and listen. Their music means something to me in a way I can't fully explain. And I've often wondered why that is. After all, music is just sound waves traveling through the air, right? We all have access to the same songs, and yet two people can listen to the exact same track and walk away with completely different experiences. One person hears a masterpiece, another hears nothing special at all. And the older I get, the more I think music taste has very little to do with whether an artist is objectively good or bad. Instead, I think it has a lot to do with timing. And certain artists find us at exactly the right moment in our lives. Can I hear an amen, right? A song that might mean very little to you at 20 could become incredibly meaningful at 40 because you've lived through experiences that suddenly make those lyrics come alive. And the reverse is also true. Sometimes songs that meant everything to us as teenagers don't seem to carry the same weight years later because of what we've been through. Music often becomes attached to moments. A particular song reminds you of your first car. Another takes you back to a family holiday. Another reminds you of a difficult season that somehow became a turning point in your life. And the key part is that the artist and the songwriter didn't know any of those things were happening. And yet somehow their music has become woven into your memories. And I think that's one of the reasons why we can debate music forever and never arrive at a
1: correct
0: answer.
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0: People argue, you know, who the greatest artist ever is and what the top albums or songs are. They're often arguing from completely different experiences. And one person is evaluating technical ability, how well they play the song. Another is thinking about emotional connection. Another is remembering where they were when they first heard a particular song. So really, we're not comparing music. We're comparing stories. And I've noticed this through the Oz Music Showcase as well. Every week I introduce listeners to artists that I genuinely believe are talented and worth supporting. And some people will absolutely love them and others won't connect with them at all. And that doesn't mean that either person is wrong. It simply means music is doing what music has always done. It's finding the people who need it. And as a songwriter, I found that incredibly freeing. When you're creating something, there's always a temptation to try to make everyone happy. You want people to like your songs. You hope they connect and you hope they understand what you're trying to say. But eventually, every creative person learns the same lesson, that not everyone will love what you do. In fact, some people won't like it at all. And that's okay. For a long time, I think that really bothered me more than it should have. Like many people, I wanted to be liked. I wanted approval and I wanted the reassurance that what I was creating had value. But then I started looking at the artists I admire most. Even the biggest artists in the world aren't universally loved. There are people like me who don't really enjoy Taylor Swift. There are people who don't listen to Beyoncé. There are people who think the Beatles are overrated. There are people who've never heard of ABBA. There are people who don't understand why anyone likes country music or jazz or classical music or heavy metal. If artists with audiences in the millions can't connect with everyone, why would the rest of us expect to? Well, maybe the goal was never to reach everyone. Maybe it's simply to be authentic enough that the right people connect deeply with what we do. And when I think about the artists who have influenced me the most, none of them were trying to become somebody else's favorite artist. They were simply creating from a place of honesty. They wrote about what mattered to them. They sang about what they believed, and they trusted that their music would find its audience. And it did. Perhaps that's a lesson for all of us. We spend so much time worrying about whether everyone approves of us, agrees with us, or understands us. Yet the people who have the greatest impact aren't often the people who appeal to everyone. They're the people who know who they are and have the courage to be themselves. So this week, as I always do, I'd love to leave you with a question. If your favorite artists aren't trying to be everyone's favorite, what would change if you stopped trying to be everyone's favorite too? Ooh, we like to go a little bit deep sometimes here on the Oz Music Showcase. That's my TED Talk for this week. If you do want to connect with me or chat with me about it, you can head over to Instagram at AUS Music Showcase and send me a message. We'll be back next week with another TED Talk. Up soon, I'm going to check the charts to see what's happening on Australian Christian Radio. Compliments of Gus on the way, but this is Brook Street from the Sunshine Coast with All That We've Got. Yeah.

0: compliments of Gus with Sweep on the Oz Music Showcase. It's time to see what's happening on Aussie Christian Radio. That's right, we're going to check the charts and see if there's a new number one song this week. Let's have a quick look. Well, for King and Country have done it again, 5 weeks in a row with their hit Miracle. And the song absolutely continues to resonate because it speaks of one of Christianity's most enduring themes, that hope can still break through life's darkest moments. And it's catchy as well, so that helps. Let's look back over the first half of 2026, and there are 4 songs that have spent 26 weeks on the chart, including we've got Matthew West with Good, Natalie Lane with The Long Way, Brit Nicole with No One Loves Me Like You, and Aussie Nathan Tasker with Never Too Far Gone. There's a whole bunch of Aussies on the chart this week. For King and Country, Ethan Beer with Joel Barnes, Nathan Tasker, Justin Michael, Bridie Drake singing with Sachina, and Daniel Hagen, which is pretty cool to see a bunch of Aussies in the top 30. And congrats again to For King and Country for holding the number one spot. We'll be back next week to see if there's any changes on Aussie Christian Radio and if For King and Country can make it 6 weeks in a row. Got music from Cellophonic and Sydney in the next 10, so don't go anywhere.
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1: 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And in the artist spotlight this week, the Perth series concludes with Daisy Cotton. 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

that song called What If It Ends from Melbourne artist Sydney, and she is about to embark on her very first headlining tour across the East Coast. Congrats to Sydney. That's a huge thing to do, and I'm hoping to get along to one of your shows. Let's jump in to our new release alert. That's right, breaking news. Three brand new songs out in the world right now for you to have a listen to from Perth. It's Tennille Netta. We chatted to her a month or so ago as our co-host. She has a new song out from her upcoming album called The Garden. This one's called Take Heart.

Tennille says, this is the first song from The Garden. It's out now. And I find these words from John 16 so comforting. Even though there is trouble in the world, we can take heart because he has overcome the world. She's written it with a friend, Caroline Cobb, and you can listen to it now. Another fresh song from an Aussie artist we know and love here on the showcase is River Movement.

It's a song called Forget, and it's a collab with an artist named River. And talking with Jordan from River Movement a couple of months ago, he said they're excited about the next season of their releases. Bunch of collaborations, the previous one with Victor Clay, and this one now with River. It's a cool song, and it embarks a new season for River Movement. I love the direction that they're going in. This one's called Forget. It's a new artist with a new song. I've connected with her a little bit, but she participated in the Victor Clay Open Verse Challenge for one of his recent songs. And I'm liking her vibe. This is Naomi Williams with her new song, Over Me. The story of the song is pretty incredible. Naomi says, when my mom died, I thought God didn't care about me anymore. And as I was planning the funeral in New Zealand, God kept showing me so many rainbows. And so I wrote a song about God's love singing over me. It's a beautiful song called Over Me. Three great new tunes out right now. You can listen to them all on our new Aussie Christian playlist on Spotify. You can find the link in our bio on Instagram to Neil Netta with Take Heart, River Movement with Forget, and Naomi Williams with Over Me. So many great songs coming out from Aussie artists. I am very excited about this. Speaking of great songs, Michael Painter on the way. This one from Levi McGrath. One more moment on the Oz Music Showcase.

0: That was Michael Painter with Age of Reason, a cover of a classic John Farnham song. Kate with you. It's time for our creative moment. This is where I encourage you and challenge you to press into your own personal creativity and knowing it doesn't have to look like anyone else's. We usually look at a quote or an idea from someone out in the world and then explore it together. And today we have a quote from Maya Angelou. She was a famous American poet, memoirist, and civil rights activist. She died in 2014, and her wonderful quote today is one of my favorites. And it says, "You can't use up creativity. The more you use, the more you have." Did you hear that? There's no end to your creativity, but it only thrives when you press into it. And I can attest to that. There are times when I am absolutely bursting at the seams. Songs and ideas and insights and creative problem solving and design in my home and garden plans, and I can't handle it. I can't handle how many things are coming out of me. And there are other times where I feel a little bit flat. And that's usually because I've gotten busy doing other things and I haven't given time for my creativity to emerge. When we give it time, when we let it have a chance to breathe, I absolutely believe that our creativity will flourish. Now, that may be as an architect or as a mum planning meals and fun things for your kids, or it might be problem solving at work or ideas for connecting with clients, or it could be art or music. Our creativity is expressed in so many ways in our lives and it looks different for everyone. I posted on my socials recently that I was in my PJs at 7:30 in the morning getting ready for work and a song idea came to my mind. I recorded it in my phone and I was just going to keep getting ready. And I thought, why don't I just take a few minutes to see where this song can go? And as I was getting ready, I kept singing and thinking of lyrics. And by 9 a.m., when I got into the office, I had a full song, melody and lyrics, verses, chorus, and bridge recorded in my voice memos. And that's because I found an idea and I decided to see where it would take me. And I'm very glad I did, because that song is stuck in my head. But whatever your creativity looks like, it's a great encouragement today from Maya Angelou in our creative moment. You can't use up creativity. The more you use, the more you have.
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4: 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I remember when I was in the army, I spent 10 years as a military officer. There was one particular major who was the hardest working, most prolific producer of reports and paperwork that I have ever met. I mean, you couldn't fault this guy for his work ethic. The problem was, he was a fool. Now, I don't use that term lightly. He strayed into areas where he didn't have the knowledge, and so he just consistently made a hash of things. I remember once a wise, experienced senior officer looking at this guy through a glass partition in our office one day, watching this fool racing around, just messing everything up, and this senior officer said to me, "The only thing worse than incompetence is industrious incompetence." I'll never forget that. How easy is it for you and me just to rush headlong into something that we really don't understand? We think we know it all, and we throw all our energies into it, and we make a hash of it. Remember, industrious incompetence. There's nothing worse.
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One of my favourite artists in Australia right now, Sarah Gould's with her song Sparrows from Toowoomba. It's Kate with you. Thanks for being part of the Oz Music Showcase today. 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Make sure you head over there, check it out, and vote for your favorite artist in this month's listener pick. But let's play another incredible song from a band I wish was still together, but I'm kind of getting over the fact that they're not. It's New Empire from New South Wales with their song Take Me Back.

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7: 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Launceston councillors will decide next week whether to abandon plans for a hydraulic orchestra pit at the Princess Theatre after its estimated cost blew out to about $3.5 million. Tasmania has lost to Geelong in the club's first VFL final, going down 89-66. And best-selling author Leanne Moriarty has told a sold-out Hobart crowd she considers herself half Tasmanian, saying she wrote nearly half of her newly released novel Big Little Truths in Hobart. Get these stories and more on the free Pulse Tasmania app.
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7: Clear across Launceston tonight with an overnight low of 4. Sunny tomorrow reaching 21 and mostly sunny on Monday with 20.
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7: Good evening, making news on Pulse. Launceston councillors will decide next week whether to abandon plans for a hydraulic orchestra pit at the Princess Theatre after its estimated cost blew out to about $3.5 million. Tasmania has lost to Geelong in the club's first VFL final, going down 89-66. And best-selling author Leanne Moriarty has told a sold-out Hobart crowd she considers herself half Tasmanian, saying she wrote nearly half of her newly released novel Big Little Truths in Hobart. 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
7: Clear across Launceston tonight with an overnight low of 4. Sunny tomorrow reaching 21 and mostly sunny on Monday with 20.
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1: 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It's been 3 years and it still feels new.

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6: Good evening. Making news on Pulse. Launceston councillors will decide next week whether to abandon plans for a hydraulic orchestra pit at the Princess Theatre, after its estimated cost blew out to about $3.5 million. Tasmania has lost to Geelong in the club's first VFL final, going down 89-66. And police are searching for a man who allegedly robbed a petrol station in Launceston's north while armed with a hammer on Tuesday night. Get these stories and more on the free Pulse Tasmania app.
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9: No matter what the weather.
6: Clear across Launceston tonight with an overnight low of 4. Sunny tomorrow reaching 21 and mostly sunny on Monday with 20.
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0: Here on Sunburnt Souls, we explore life, faith, and our mental well-being. 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
1: We have an American staffie called Watson. He looks tough and sounds rough, but he's actually a complete baby. If the wind blows, he freaks out. If there's a storm, he hides under the table. Worst of all, there's a little white fluffy dog across the road who pushes Watson around. That dog even does his business on our lawn, and Watson acts powerless to do anything about it. If Watson just knew how much bigger and stronger he was, there's no way that dog would rule the street. It can be the same with our mental well-being. If we don't know how strong we actually are, we could find ourselves being pushed around. The Bible says that the same power that raised Christ from the dead lives in you. That promise is for everyone who knows Jesus. Tap into that power and you'll find real strength.
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5: 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Making news on Pulse, Launceston councillors will decide next week whether to abandon plans for a hydraulic orchestra pit at the Princess Theatre after its estimated cost blew out to about $3.5 million. Tasmania has lost to Geelong in the club's first VFL final, going down 89-66. And a Tasmanian couple living in Western Australia has bought a 200-year-old Brighton homestead sight unseen and have transformed it into a wedding venue. 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
5: Clear across Launceston tonight with an overnight low of 4, sunny tomorrow reaching 21, and mostly sunny on Monday with 20.
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1: I was manic one day, so I bought a sheep. I found one on Marketplace for $100, so I grabbed the kids in the four-wheel drive and went to pick it up. But as we drove away, he started bleating and ramming stuff, and my kids started crying and I started freaking out. We tried to return him, but he'd been returned twice, so the lady made me pay $50 just to leave him there. I drove away broke, without a sheep, and another reason for my kids to go to therapy. Many of my ideas don't work out, and sometimes my mental illness makes my life complicated. Maybe you're the same. Maybe you make mistakes. But just because you make mistakes doesn't make you a mistake. You are loved by God when you stuff up and when you don't. So if He doesn't write you off, don't write yourself off either. Try not to be so hard on yourself today.
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0: Christian music loves a comeback story. Someone who ran from God, hit rock bottom, and finally came home. But Natalie Lane has a different story. She never left, and she says there's something powerful about that kind of faith.
1: I kind of used to think that my testimony wasn't that powerful, that it wasn't as powerful as somebody else's, because I never had that moment where it was like, oh, I ran away and came back. It was like, I always was here. I decided to stick around, you know? And it's not that things weren't hard or whatever. It certainly was, but I decided to stick around. And now I'm kind of realizing that the testimony of a church kid really is powerful, because even if it's not as much what God has brought us through, but it's about what he's kept us from.
0: Natalie says staying isn't always easy, but she believes the secret to learning how to stay is found in the character of God himself.
1: The only way that we learn to stay is by learning about the one who really stays, which is the Lord. He stays with us. And he did that first. Before any of us could, he chose to stay with us, to stick around even when we mess up a million times. And so learning the character of a God who is really patient, long-suffering.
0: So what does it look like to stick around when it gets hard?
1: That was modeled to me a lot. Even through my childhood, my parents stuck around through some hard things. And then seeing how God stays with us. I mean, we break his heart and run away and all of that. And he just decides to still be there.
0: That idea of staying has become part of Natalie's own music. Her new EP includes a song called You Stayed, about God's faithfulness in the middle of our mess. But Natalie says there can also be purpose in the long road, particularly when we're waiting for an answer from God.
1: I used to think that taking that long way was cruel of God. He could do it so quickly. Why would it take so long? But now I kind of see that it's the kindness of God to make us walk that way sometimes, because by the time we get to the miracle, we kind of care less about the miracle then, and we care more about knowing the Lord, which I think is the point. Because out there on the back roads, we get to know him in a way we never would have known him. So really, the reward is knowing Jesus.
0: And perhaps that's why Natalie can sing about still running to Jesus, even though she never really stopped.
1: I was running to him then. I'm running to him now. I've messed it up a lot, but his kindness covers over all of it.
0: Natalie Lane. And a reminder that sometimes faith isn't about finding our way back. Sometimes it's about choosing to stay. I'm Cam, and this has been your TCM Update.
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5: Good evening, making news on Pulse. Best-selling author Leanne Moriarty has told a sold-out Hobart crowd she considers herself half Tasmanian, saying she wrote nearly half of her newly released novel Big Little Truths in Hobart. Launceston councillors will decide next week whether to abandon plans for a hydraulic orchestra pit at the Princess Theatre, after its estimated cost blew out to about $3.5 million. And Tasmania has lost to Geelong in the club's first VFL final, going down 89-66. Get these stories and more on the free Pulse Tasmania app.
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5: Clear across Launceston tonight with an overnight low of 4. Sunny tomorrow reaching 21 and mostly sunny on Monday with 20.
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6: 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The hemp-insulated UTAS Forest Building in Hobart has won the top commercial prize at the Master Builders Tasmania Awards. Tasmanian puppetry company Terrapin will lead the creative direction of this year's Hobart Christmas pageant on November 21. And the Derwent Valley Council has resolved to ask New Norfolk residents what should replace the town's broken Arthur Square fountain. 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
6: Clear across Launceston tonight with an overnight low of 4. Sunny tomorrow reaching 21 and mostly sunny on Monday with 19.
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1: Starting in the northwest of the state, this waterfall takes about an hour and 45 minutes drive heading west from Devonport to Dick Falls Road at Morbanna, off the Bass Highway, where you will find the Dip River Forest Reserve. There are two trails from the car park to the waterfall, and one of the tracks is wheelchair accessible. Like any waterfall, if there's been a lot of rain, you will see more than a trickle, and winter time is one of the best times to visit Dip Falls or after some rain. Now, the Dip Falls walk takes about 45 minutes and is considered a grade 2 walk. Now, I just love heading to the south of Tassie. Different parts of the state have many unique places to visit.
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0: 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And in the artist spotlight this week, the Perth series concludes with Daisy Cotton. 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
6: Good morning, making news on Pulse. The hemp-insulated UTAS Forest Building in Hobart has won the top commercial prize at the Master Builders Tasmania Awards. Police are searching for a man who allegedly robbed a petrol station in Launceston's north while armed with a hammer on Tuesday night. And strong westerly winds are sweeping across Tasmania today, with gusts topping 100 k's an hour on the state's highest peaks. 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
6: Clear across Launceston today, heading for a top of cooler temps. Sunny for tomorrow, Sunday, with a high of 21, and mostly sunny for Monday with 19.
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0: The Generous Minute with the Generosity Guy, Kyron Johnson.
1: I don't care what anyone thinks. I remember saying that as a teenager and knowing even as the words were still on my lips that that was not true. Who was I kidding? I was terrified of what other people thought of me. They call it FOPO, fear of other people's opinions. I think now I'm a little bit less afraid, but it depends on the day and the weather and the amount of coffee that I've had. I do want to get to the point where I legitimately don't care what other people think, but I'm not sure that's possible or entirely healthy. Regardless, I want to get to a place where I care more about what I think of me. I want my opinion of me to be solid and fair and generous. If I can get there, then it matters not what other people say and think, or at least it matters less. In the meantime, I limit the people's opinions that I care about to those closest to me, that know me the best, that have earned the right to have an opinion. One thing I do know is that God loves me no matter what, and that's the most important opinion.
0: For more information, check out thegenerosityguy.com.
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4: Good morning, making news on Pulse. The hemp-insulated UTAS Forest Building in Hobart has won the top commercial prize at the Master Builders Tasmania Awards. Police are searching for a man who allegedly robbed a petrol station in Launceston's north while armed with a hammer on Tuesday night. And strong westerly winds are sweeping across Tasmania today, with gusts topping 100 k's an hour on the state's highest peaks. Get these stories and more on the free Pulse Tasmania app.
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4: Clear across Launceston today, heading for a top of cooler temps. Sunny for tomorrow, Sunday, with a high of 21, and mostly sunny for Monday with 19.
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0: Here on Sunburnt Souls, we explore life, faith, and our mental well-being. 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
1: I've got a friend with dementia, and to be honest, sometimes hanging out with him gets a little bit annoying. He asks the same questions, he tells the same stories, he's always forgetting the answers to questions I ask him. But yesterday I spent 3 hours with him, and in that 3 hours, not once did he say anything negative about anybody. He told me 10 times how awesome my wife is. He repeatedly told me how much he loves church. He told and retold me of how he met Jesus. Dealing with dementia is super hard for the person and for the carers, but wouldn't it be awesome to know that at the end of your life, even if you weren't 100% sure of what you were saying, you were glorifying God and loving people? Live in such a way that if one day you're forced to repeat yourself over and over, it's with words of love and life and grace.
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6: Good morning, making news on Pulse. The hemp-insulated UTAS Forest Building in Hobart has won the top commercial prize at the Master Builders Tasmania Awards. Police are searching for a man who allegedly robbed a petrol station in Launceston's north while armed with a hammer on Tuesday night. And strong westerly winds are sweeping across Tasmania today, with gusts topping 100 k's an hour on the state's highest peaks. 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
9: No matter what the weather.
6: Clear across Launceston today, heading for a top of cooler temps. Sunny for tomorrow, Sunday, with a high of 21, and mostly sunny for Monday, with 19.
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0: Here on Sunburnt Souls, we explore life, faith, and our mental well-being. Here to share more is Dave Quack.
1: In the book of Job, we meet a man who loses everything. His health, his wealth, his family, everything. His friends come to comfort him and they do a great job until they open their mouths. Job's friends started well sitting in silence with him, but once they opened their mouths, they tried to mansplain everything and tried to figure out formulas and tell Job what he'd done wrong. They even try to speak on behalf of God, and eventually their silence is surpassed by their stupidity. Sometimes the best way to support someone in need is just to be there. We don't need to solve it or say all the right things. All we need to do is be present. Proverbs 17 says even fools are thought wise if they keep silent. So next time you're helping a loved one in pain, just turn up and keep your mouth shut.
0: For more candid conversations on faith and mental well-being, check out sunburntsouls.com.
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0: Christian music loves a comeback story. Someone who ran from God, hit rock bottom, and finally came home. But Natalie Lane has a different story. She never left, and she says there's something powerful about that kind of faith.
1: I kind of used to think that my testimony wasn't that powerful, that it wasn't as powerful as somebody else's, because I never had that moment where it was like, oh, I ran away and came back. It was like, I always was here. I decided to stick around, you know? And it's not that things weren't hard or whatever. It certainly was, but I decided to stick around. And now I'm kind of realizing that the testimony of a church kid really is powerful, because even if it's not as much what God has brought us through, but it's about what he's kept us from.
0: Natalie says staying isn't always easy, but she believes the secret to learning how to stay is found in the character of God himself.
1: The only way that we learn to stay is by learning about the one who really stays, which is the Lord. He stays with us. And he did that first. Before any of us could, he chose to stay with us, to stick around even when we mess up a million times. And so learning the character of a God who is really patient, long-suffering.
0: So what does it look like to stick around when it gets hard?
1: That was modeled to me a lot. Even through my childhood, my parents stuck around through some hard things. And then seeing how God stays with us. I mean, we break his heart and run away and all of that. And he just decides to still be there.
0: That idea of staying has become part of Natalie's own music. Her new EP includes a song called You Stayed, about God's faithfulness in the middle of our mess. But Natalie says there can also be purpose in the long road, particularly when we're waiting for an answer from God.
1: I used to think that taking that long way was cruel of God. He could do it so quickly. Why would it take so long? But now I kind of see that it's the kindness of God to make us walk that way sometimes, because by the time we get to the miracle, we kind of care less about the miracle then, and we care more about knowing the Lord, which I think is the point, because out there on the back roads, we get to know him in a way we never would have known him. So really, the reward is knowing Jesus.
0: And perhaps that's why Natalie can sing about still running to Jesus, even though she never really stopped.
1: I was running to him then. I'm running to him now. I've messed it up a lot, but his kindness covers over all of it.
0: Natalie Lane. And a reminder that sometimes faith isn't about finding our way back. Sometimes it's about choosing to stay. I'm Cam. And this has been your TCM update.
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6: Good morning, making news on Pulse. The hemp-insulated UTAS Forest Building in Hobart has won the top commercial prize at the Master Builders Tasmania Awards. Police are searching for a man who allegedly robbed a petrol station in Launceston's north while armed with a hammer on Tuesday night. And strong westerly winds are sweeping across Tasmania today, with gusts topping 100 k's an hour on the state's highest peaks. 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
9: No matter what the weather.
6: Clear across Launceston today, heading for a top of cooler temps. Sunny for tomorrow, Sunday, with a high of 21, and mostly sunny for Monday, with 19.
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Hi, I'm Chuck Swindoll. Folks are constantly telling us all the things they have against us and all the things they see wrong with us: our size, our education, our age, our culture, our race, our tastes. Let's listen to God's opinion instead. You formed my inward parts. You wove me in my mother's womb. Psalm 139:13. He has made us to be a kingdom, priests to his God.

0: 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Revelation 1:6. We love because He first loved us. 1 John 4:19. Now those are the things to focus on.
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It was just two lovers sitting in the car, listening to Blonde, falling for each other. Pink and orange skies, feeling super childish. No Donald Glover. 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

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She knew she was.

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4: 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Police are searching for a man who allegedly robbed a petrol station in Launceston's north while armed with a hammer on Tuesday night. And strong westerly winds are sweeping across Tasmania today, with gusts topping 100 k's an hour on the state's highest peaks. Get these stories and more on the free Pulse Tasmania app.
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4: Clear across Launceston today, heading for a top of cooler temps. Sunny for tomorrow, Sunday, with a high of 21, and mostly sunny for Monday with 19.
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2: 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Mercy Me returns with a new song meant to wake us all up. 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
4: Good morning, making news on Pulse. The hemp-insulated UTAS Forest Building in Hobart has won the top commercial prize at the Master Builders Tasmania Awards. Police are searching for a man who allegedly robbed a petrol station in Launceston's north while armed with a hammer on Tuesday night. And strong westerly winds are sweeping across Tasmania today, with gusts topping 100 k's an hour on the state's highest peaks. 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
4: Clear across Launceston today, heading for a top of cooler temps. Sunny for tomorrow, Sunday, with a high of 21, and mostly sunny for Monday, with 19.
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1: 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The world will encourage you to destroy your enemies, but God's ways are different. The story of Jonah is a great example. Jonah viewed Nineveh as the enemy, and he harbored deep hatred for them. Even after God spared Nineveh, Jonah was angry with God's compassion on Nineveh. However, in Jonah 4:11, God said to Jonah, "Should I not have concern for the great city of Nineveh, in which there are more than 120,000 people who cannot tell their right hand from their left, and also many animals?" God has forgiven us for our wickedness. Should we do any less for our enemies?
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0: I'm Joyce Meyer, and I want to personally invite you to join me on this station every Monday through Friday for Enjoying Everyday Life. 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

0: Do you like to be in control? I'm Mark Merrill with today's Family Minute. Most of us want to be in control of things. We want to control people. We want to control circumstances. Basically, we want to control our entire lives. But we all know that we rarely get to decide how life goes. Author Matt Mooney recently wrote about a time in his life when he realized that self-sufficiency was an impossible goal. Becoming a father for the first time revealed to Matt just how out of control he really is. He writes, "Many of us parent as though we are unwilling to let go of that which we never actually grasp." To read about Matt's amazing story of 99 days with his baby, check out my blog at markmerrill.com. Remember, your family first.
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0: G'day, I'm Jude Hennessy. 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
6: 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And Derwent Valley councillors have voted to progress plans to pull up a disused rail line and turn it into a 32-kilometre walking and riding trail. 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
9: No matter what the weather.
10: Sunny across Launceston today, heading for a top of 21. Mostly sunny for tomorrow Monday with a high of 19 and showers increasing for Tuesday with 17.
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13: The Bible talks about the land of blessing. Where is that? How do we get there? Is it really for us? Does God want to bless me? All good questions. Hi, I'm Bernie Diamond, and thank you so much for joining me again on Christianity Works. Today we're going to get really practical about what it truly means to receive the blessing of God. And please do stay tuned, because in just a few minutes, I'll be sharing something truly special with you to help you live in victory on those days when the daily grind of life just seems to be grinding away at you more than it should be. It is great to be with you again this week, and this is the last program in a four-part series that I've called Blessed to Be a Blessing. We've been talking about God's blessing over the last few weeks, and it's easy when you talk about the blessing of God to get it out of balance. My generation, the baby boomers, were called the me generation. And it's easy for my generation, and I guess just about every generation, to think about God's blessing, and then we think, that's about filling me up so that I'm happy and I'm fulfilled and I'm full. And over the last few weeks, we've been looking throughout the Bible from the beginning to the end. That's what we have to do when we look at God's blessing. We need to look at the whole counsel of God. Because if we just take one verse and we create a doctrine of blessing out of that, it's so easy in our context to get that out of whack. Do you know what I mean? To take it to an extreme. Do I think that God is a God of abundant blessing? Absolutely. Jesus said, "The thief comes only to steal, kill, and destroy, but I have come that you may have life and have it in abundance." Now, we can take that because we're brought up in the me generation and we're brought up in materialism, and we can immediately reduce that down to a material blessing. After all, that's what the advertising industry tells us we should do. I've said it over the last few weeks on the program, and I'll say it again today. I spent the greater part of my life trying to feel satisfied with stuff, things and experiences and cars and houses, and it doesn't work. When I look at the whole counsel of God, which is what we've been doing over these last few weeks on Christianity Works, what I discover is that we are blessed in order to be a blessing. The pictures throughout the scripture make it clear over and over again. Jesus said, "Give, and it will be given to you. A good measure, pressed down, shaken together, and running over, will be poured into your lap. For with the measure that you use in your giving, it will be measured to you." In other words, blessing comes in from God and goes out again to others. In and out. In and out. In and out. Over and over again. It's like breathing. God's blessing is in and out. In and out. And out. A blessing isn't a blessing unless it flows. You know, unless it flows in from God and then out through us to other people. When Jesus met the Samaritan woman at the well, this is what happened. The Samaritan woman said to him, "You're a Jew, and I'm a Samaritan woman. How can you possibly ask me for a drink?" Because Jews didn't associate with Samaritans. And Jesus answered her, "If you knew the gift of God and who it is that asks you for a drink, you would have asked me, and I would have given you living water." Those words, living water, literally mean water that is flowing. You see, when water stops flowing, it becomes stagnant, it becomes dead. We talked last week about the Dead Sea, and the Dead Sea is a huge body of water where all the rivers flow in and none of the rivers flow out. And it's dead because it's so salty, nothing can live in it. I have a disease called glaucoma in my eyes. And what happens is the fluid flows in, but the outlet is clogged. And so the pressure builds. And ultimately, if it's not treated, you end up going blind. The Bible says that faith without works is dead. In other words, if we expect everything to flow in and for us to be filled and that's it, it's not going to work. Romans chapter 12, verse 2 says this, "Don't let the world squeeze you into its mold, but instead be transformed by the renewing of your mind so that you may discern what is the good and pleasing and perfect will of God for you." The world's mold is what the advertising industry tells us it is. The world's mold says consume and you will be happy. It's a mantra that you see over and over again. So we just end up taking it for granted. We just end up believing that stuff. And in stark contrast, Jesus says, take up your cross and follow me. If any man would save his life, he will lose it. But if you lose your life for my sake, you will find it. You see, Jesus is saying the exact opposite. Get it? Let's open our hearts and our minds to that. It's a beautiful paradox, but it's a paradox that we all know to be true. If any man would save his life, he will lose it. In other words, if we think it's all about us, saving our lives, filling our lives, getting gratification and pleasure, it won't work. We'll lose it. But if we lose our lives for his sake, we'll find them. And that means giving away God's blessing. Being prepared to lay it all down, everything we have, everything we are, all our hopes, all our dreams, saying, God, they're in your hands. I'm just a steward. Even my gifts and abilities, I am just a steward. Now you use them, Lord, for your glory. And when we give away God's blessings, then and only then do we discover what blessing is all about, in and out, in and out. We want the in bit, but we often don't want the out bit. Today, my prayer is that we will be transformed by the renewing of our minds as we look at what the Bible says about God's blessing over and over again. The truth is this, a blessing isn't a blessing unless it flows out to someone else. God has blessed you and me with his Son, Jesus Christ, with his presence in us, with his love and his mercy and his forgiveness, so that we can shine that light into a hurting world, so that we can be salt, so that we can be a blessing, so that we can bear fruit. We are blessed to be a blessing. And the paradox is that the more we try and hold on to it, the more we try and keep it to ourselves, the more we say, I'm right, Jack, it ends up not being a blessing at all. In a moment, we're going to look at a passage from Hebrews chapter 6. So if you have a Bible, grab it and open it up there. It talks about the land of God's blessing. I don't know about you, but I want to live in that land. Well, if we want to live out God's blessing, we have to do it his way, in and out. We'll look at that when we come back in a moment.
14: 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That's what Victory SMS is all about. Roughly every other week, I ask the Lord, what word of encouragement could I give to you today? 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And the most common response? Oh, that's exactly what I needed to hear today. How did you know that? Thank you so much. It's simply amazing how powerfully the Spirit of God can move through just a short text message. And I'd love to encourage you too to live your life in victory. Again, that web address is victorysms.org. Okay, let's head straight back into the Word of God.
13: The writer of the book of Hebrews paints a beautiful picture of God's blessing when he talks about how rain falls on the ground. Let's have a look. It's in Hebrews chapter 6, verses 7 and 8. Land that drinks in the rain, often falling on it, and that produces a crop useful to those for whom it is farmed, receives the blessing. But land that produces thorns and thistles is worthless and is in danger of being cursed. In the end, it will be burned. I love this. Land that drinks in the rain that often falls on it. Where I live, we've been going through one of the worst droughts on record. Parched, dry, red soil. Crops are down by 60%. And our lives are like that until we receive Jesus. And when His Spirit rains down on us and over us over and over again with living water, then we have life. The land that drinks in the rain, often falling on it, and that produces a crop useful to those for whom it is farmed, receives the blessing of God. Isn't that wonderful? Rain that often falls on us. We drink in God, His Word and His Spirit, and we spend time in His presence. It's a beautiful thing. It's a blessing. It's life itself. But anything to do with life has a natural flow, a cycle, a consequence. And what does this scripture say that consequence is? Land that drinks in the rain, often falling on it, and that, here it is, produces a crop useful to those for whom it is farmed, receives the blessing of God. Get it? We're supposed to produce a crop, fruit, a harvest. For whom? For us? No, that's not what it says. A crop that is useful to those for whom it is farmed. See the picture? The rain falls down, the presence of God, the Word of God, the Spirit of God falls down into our lives. And the natural consequence of that is that we produce a crop, a harvest, something that is useful for other people, for whom God has farmed it in us and through us. You spend time drinking in God's Word and He fills us with His blessing. You spend time drinking in God's Spirit and He fills us with His blessing. That's how it starts. God always blesses us first. We don't produce fruit and then earn God's favor. No, no. God blesses us first. And then somehow His presence and His Spirit and His Word enliven the gifts that He's put into us and they grow into a harvest. I was sitting last year with a man, a wealthy businessman who'd made a lot of money and sold his business. Now I guess he's in his late 50s or early 60s. He has a substantial fortune. You know what he does now full time? He works with ministries to help them and fund them for God's glory. That's his gift. What's yours? Maybe not some great fortune. Another friend of mine spent a lifetime as a minister in the Anglican Church. He's now semi-retired. He's moved to an area where there's lots of dysfunctional people and families. His gift is to be a counsellor. And so he does that. He counsels families and husbands and wives and all sorts of people. Now, the things that he goes through, the cases that he deals with, would make your toes curl. But it's his gift. What's yours? The natural cycle of blessing is in and out. Blessing in, blessing out. The land that drinks in the rain, often falling on it, and that produces a crop useful to those for whom it is farmed, receives the blessing of God. See, when it's produced the crop, then it receives the blessing of God. The land of God's blessing. When you and I exercise our gifts, when we allow God to enliven them, to produce a crop useful to those for whom it has been farmed, we receive the blessing of God. You get it? This is awesome. Often when people call us or write to us after a program, they say, "Bernie sounds so passionate." You know why? Because I'm living a transformed life. I'm living a life of God's blessing. Just about every morning, I spend time with God. I did it this morning in the

joy and his peace, and even his material blessing hasn't stopped chasing me down the street. I have a deep satisfaction at producing a crop that's useful for you. And when I see lives of people being transformed by the Word of God because the Holy Spirit has enlivened my gifts, guess what? I'm blessed. We are blessed to be a blessing. And when that harvest grows and we let it flow through us, that is such an awesome thing. And you know, then when God comes along with the little other blessings that only He can figure out for us, some of them material, some of them emotional, some of them relationships, they all come along behind when we let Him rain down on us and the crop flows out through us. See what God's Word says? Land that drinks in the rain often falling on it that produces a crop useful to those for whom it is farmed receives the blessing of God. But sometimes people come against us. They want to oppose us. It's like they want to rob us of God's blessing. Then what? Well, we'll look at that in just a moment. I'm Bernie Diamond, and you're listening to Christianity Works. Life's messy, have you noticed? And when the stuff we're going through threatens to derail us altogether, well, what we desperately need is a helping hand. That's why I'd so love to send you a free copy of my latest book, Walking with the Spirit. 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Because God's Word, man, it's alive and active, amen? 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But this is the very last week that this particular book will be available, so don't miss out. 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Now, let's head back into God's Word. We can't talk about God's blessing flowing through us without talking about those people in our lives who seem to, they want to interrupt the flow, to rob us of the blessing. You know, we want to do the right thing. We want to be a blessing and somehow they just want to spoil it. I wonder, do you know anyone like that in your life? I sure do in mine. Here's the truth. God's blessing is from God. And He doesn't want us to let other people ruin the blessing in our lives and the crop that He wants to harvest through our lives in other people. So His Word contains specific guidance about how to do that, about how not to let other people rob us of the blessing of God. Are you ready? Open your Bible if you have one and go right towards the end of the Bible, 1 Peter chapter 3, verses 9 to 15. This is what it says. Here's the specific advice of God. Do not repay evil with evil or insult with insult, but with blessing, because to this you were called, so that you may inherit a blessing. For whoever would love life and see good days must keep his tongue from evil and his lips from deceitful speech. He must turn from evil and do good. He must seek peace and pursue it. For the eyes of the Lord are on the righteous, and His ears are attentive to their prayer. But the face of the Lord is turned against those who do evil. Who is going to harm you if you're eager to do good? But even if you should suffer for what is right, you are blessed. This is the hard bit, because we want the blessing to flow in, and we don't mind the theory of it flowing out, but sometimes we don't like the out bit so much. We want it to come in, but out is hard. And you and I have been blessed to be a blessing. We have been called to a life of blessing here and now and eternally. And people come along with evil. And you know what our natural response is? We want to give up the blessing. We want to curse them. We want to have a go at them. We want to get our just desert. We just want them to pay when they hurl evil at us or insult at us.
What does God want us to do? Do not repay evil with evil or insult.

with insult, but with blessing, because to this you were called, so that you may inherit a blessing. That is so incredibly radical. That is so incredibly Jesus. It turns everything upside down. It says, you know something, when they do evil to you, when they insult you, when they curse you, don't give it back to them like that. Instead, sow blessing into that relationship, sow blessing into that life. Do you love life? Do you want to see good days? Then just do good in the face of evil. When every fiber of your flesh is screaming at you, curse them, listen to the Holy Spirit and bless them. Actively turn away from evil and do good in the face of evil. Seek peace and pursue it. Take up your cross, because blessing involves sacrifice. This is such a radical departure from the world's ways. And why should we do it? Well, Peter tells us, because the eyes of the Lord are on the righteous and his ears are attentive to their prayer. But the face of the Lord is against those who do evil. And you know, even when we suffer, God's blessing is upon us. Who is going to harm you if you're eager to do good? But even if you should suffer for what is right, you are blessed. We want to believe some days that we're victims. We want to believe that when we're trying to do good and someone comes along and stabs us in the back and hurts us or disappoints us or rejects us, we think we have a right to pay them back. But here is the message of Jesus Christ for you. If you want to live in the land of God's blessing, if you want God's blessing to flow through you, then when they curse you, bless them. When they insult you, bless them. When they do evil to you, bless them. I'm not saying this is easy. It isn't. We all want to punish people who do wrong to us. But God doesn't punish us when we do wrong for him. No. God blesses us by sending his Son, Jesus Christ, to die on a cross to pay for your sin and for mine. That's God's way. And as a result of what Jesus did on the cross for us, his blessing flows into our lives. The Bible says, be imitators of God. Let's be imitators of God. Don't let other people rob you of God's blessing. Don't let other people ruin your life. This is powerful stuff. Do you love life? Do you want to see good days? Then don't be conformed to the world's mold. Don't get revenge, but be transformed by the renewing of your mind so that you are able to discern the good and perfect and wonderful will of God for you. Listen to me. You are blessed to be a blessing. And when we let the rain of the Spirit and the rain of the Word pour down into our lives, God naturally grows a harvest. It's a harvest of peace and joy and goodness and love and self-control. It's a fruit that grows for other people. And when we let that fruit grow uninterrupted, even when the storms come, even when the locusts come, even when the pests and the plagues come, when we let that crop grow in our lives, no matter what it costs us, no matter how much it hurts, God's word says we are blessed. God's blessing is a radical blessing. It flows into our lives. It flows out of our lives. And I want to encourage you today to seek after God's blessing. Don't let anyone stand in the way of that. God has a plan. It's more powerful than anything else in the universe. And he showed it to us through the cross of Christ. You and I are blessed to be a blessing. That is an awesome plan. And when we live that out, the in and the out, the in and the out, the in and the out,
then we are blessed indeed. God bless you. 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I'm Bernie Diamond. I'll catch you again same time next week with another message of God's love, God's grace, and God's power for each one of us in Jesus Christ.

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0: 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And in the artist spotlight this week, the Perth series concludes with Daisy Cotton. 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
1: 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You are a miracle. From that understanding comes gratitude. 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We didn't create ourselves. This gratitude, then, is the birthplace of generosity. Because we've been given so much, therefore it makes sense to give to others. It's an overflow of gratitude. We don't give to others to try and create a sense of value or worth, but because we know that we are so valuable in God's eyes, we freely give. As you go about your day, choose gratitude and generosity.
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6: Hello, I'm Sarah Wormby. The first Australian crisis response teams have arrived in Kathmandu to help with Nepal's landslide and flood catastrophe. Nelson Scott is there.
7: Over 600 people have died while 3,000 are still missing after an avalanche of water and mud wreaked havoc along the border of Nepal and Tibet. Four Australian crisis response staff have touched down here in Kathmandu to assist with management and recovery efforts. Their arrival comes ahead of a $5 million federal government aid package, which is expected in Nepal soon. 41 Australians remain missing, with their relatives coming here to look for them in increasing numbers. Nepal says it will need over $4 billion US dollars to rebuild affected regions following the destruction of entire towns, bridges and communications networks. Nelson Scott, Kathmandu.
6: Meanwhile, a 26-year-old Australian thought to be missing following the floods has been safely located. Australian officials drove a four-wheel drive from Kathmandu to meet Cara Savarino on a remote trekking route. She's been taken to a safe location and has been able to call home as well as speak with Foreign Minister Penny Wong. Australia's ambassador to Nepal, Simon Ernst, says while he's happy about the development, we could still see more missing Australians.
8: There's some very bad case scenarios as to why people can't be contacted, and then there's some very simple things like out of mobile phone service. So for that reason, it's hard to categorically say that the numbers now have peaked.
6: One Nation has pulled off a historic by-election victory in the Labor stronghold of Western Australia, claiming the outer suburban seat of Secret Harbour in Perth's south. One Nation candidate Luke Hertogen declared victory late last night. The by-election was triggered by the resignation of former Labor Cabinet Minister Paul Papalia. Energy Minister Chris Bowen insists data centres will not add 1 cent to household power bills, provided they stick with the Albanese government plan. Sean Bendley reports.
9: The federal government wants to force AI data centres to generate their own renewable energy to help take pressure off the electricity grid. But opposition leader Angus Taylor says Mr Bowen has got it wrong.
10: The fact that he's restricting to renewables any supply of electricity for new data centres is insane. I mean, this is nuts. But that's what we've come to expect from Chris Bowen.
6: US President Donald Trump has announced the US will take control of 65 billion barrels of Venezuelan oil. The BBC's Ian McWilliam has the story.
11: Donald Trump described his new deal with Venezuela as the biggest oil deal in world history. He said it would more than double US oil reserves and substantially lower prices for US consumers. Rising domestic fuel costs have been a primary concern of the president as the November midterms approach, and Iran continues to block shipments through the Strait of Hormuz. Media reports say that in return for a U.S. ownership stake, private companies, including American firms, would develop Venezuelan oil fields and return more oil revenue to Venezuela.
6: And briefly, an update yesterday on the nation's fuel reserves. There are 41 days worth of petrol, 36 days of diesel, and 31 days worth of jet fuel. This is Air National News. The Cowboys secured a final spot after surviving a West Tigers ambush to claim a 24-10 victory and lock in the NRL's top eight teams. Coach Todd Payton says it wasn't pretty, but North Queensland got the job done.
1: There was a 15-minute period there in the midway through that second half, which got us over the line. So, look, sometimes throughout the course of the season, you have to win ugly, and tonight was our night.
6: The Dolphins overcame the Roosters 26-12. Earlier, the Rabbitohs beat the Tigers 42-22 to lock in a final spot after a pre-game tribute to retiring Jai Arrow. There are two games this afternoon. The Warriors play the Knights and the Eels take on the Sharks. Carlton has defeated Melbourne 10-14, 74 to 7-13, 55 in their AFL wild card match at the MCG, securing an elimination final against Geelong. Blues Jagger Smith stepping up with two goals, telling Fox Footy their defence made the difference.
12: We knew they were going to be a threat with the ball in hand. We just tried to shut off their offensive game because we knew that was such the strength of theirs, so it was great effort from our back when I thought, and it was a good team defensive effort.
6: In the AFLW, North Melbourne too strong for the Bulldogs, 70-23. Adelaide defeated West Coast 60-43, and Sydney beat St Kilda 38-15. And Aussie tennis player Storm Hunter has qualified for the main draw at the US Open. Australian Independent Radio News.
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14: 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Plans for a new ferry terminal at Wilkinson's Point in Hobart's northern suburbs have been unveiled. 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And Tasrail has hit out at a driver whose ute was found stopped across live railway tracks, saying they are not a safe shortcut at any time. 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
14: Sunny across Launceston today, heading for a top of 21. Mostly sunny for tomorrow Monday with a high of 19, and showers increasing for Tuesday with 17.
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18: And now for some good news. 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Matthew chapter 6.
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19: We had already identified that the sort of strategic initiative would be to train nationals, because very often you end up starting mission hospitals. And then after a period of time, you go back and there are not enough people to run it. So to make it sustainable, we wanted to turn that around. And that was the plan when we set out. But then this whole conflict sort of disrupted everything.
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21: Well, today we have more of our conversation with Dr. Anil and Dr. Shalini Cherian from India, who are sharing about their remarkable journey as missionary doctors. As we've been hearing, they met at a Christian medical college in southern India and then served for 20 years in a poor rural part of northern India. Then, in 2014, they responded to God's call to begin a new mission project in South Sudan, Africa. Specifically, they were to establish a medical and nursing school supported by the International Christian Medical and Dental Association, otherwise known as ICMDA. However, as we heard last time, there was a plot twist. Just as they had accepted the calling from the Lord to live in an extremely primitive country with no electricity, civil war broke out once again, and they couldn't even get in the country. This forced them to relocate to Uganda. And as we'll hear today, this turned out to be a blessing in disguise. Once again, Anil and Shalini are chatting with me in our Melbourne studios, along with their longtime friend, retired doctor, Alan Gisbers.
19: So we went out to actually train national South Sudanese, to train them as health workers, a formal three-year program which gave them a diploma. Mm-hmm. And that was the plan when we set out. But then this whole conflict sort of disrupted everything.
21: Mm.
19: And so we couldn't do it. It wouldn't have worked. So we had two choices, either to give it up or to try and see whether we could start in Uganda.
22: Mm-hmm. So what you were doing in Uganda was to be training South Sudanese health workers to work in Sudan.
19: Exactly. So we would train them for 3 years and then send them back to work in South Sudan.
21: How did that work?
19: That was a whole new thing.
21: Well, let me just ask an important question. Did they have electricity?
23: Yeah. Uganda had electricity.
19: Exactly. They had so much more.
21: Uh-huh.
19: And we were able to get housing and facilities for our students. Mm. So I think, when I think back, I think God was sort of knew that we may have sort of floundered.
21: God knew that your wife wanted a refrigerator.
23: And yeah, I used to ask, I used to pray, ask God, why, like when you asked us to go to South Sudan and we were willing to go, why did you bring us to Uganda? And
21: with all the refrigerator.
23: But at the end of the Exodus, God tells the Israelites, if you had done it all yourself, you had have not given me praise, you would have been proud of what you have done. So I think he made us wander, and it was a better wandering than the Jews had.
19: It was a soft landing.
21: Yeah.
19: And I looking Africa. Back, I think that was very important for us.
23: It was very
19: to have sustained and kept us for 10 years later.
21: So you eventually get to South Sudan?
19: Yeah, in 2018, we returned to South Sudan. We used to travel.
21: What happened to the civil war? Was that still going on?
19: It went down for some time, and then again it reemerged in 2016.
21: Mm-hmm.
19: But by 2018, they had something called the Revitalized Peace Agreement.
21: Mm-hmm.
19: So the political fractions and the different groups had agreed that they would commit to having peace.
21: Mm-hmm.
19: And so with the new government, it was possible for us to return to South Sudan.
21: So then you go back to South Sudan?
19: Then we restarted. We went to the place we originally planned to go. Mm-hmm. That was Bortown.
21: Mm-hmm.
19: And then we set up the institution again there, the Health Science Training Institute. But it was very different because Uganda, it was much more easier. We had a lot of infrastructure, hospitals that we could send our students for practical experiences.
21: Mm-hmm.
19: But when we landed up here, we had hardly anything. But the government had there was an old clinic that was built by the Egyptians.
21: Mm-hmm.
19: It was needed a lot of renovation, but they gave us that building. And they said, why didn't you use this to start?
21: Mm-hmm.
19: And so that's what we did. We had to renovate that building and start the institute. So 2019, we again started taking another bunch of students, a batch of students.
23: But one thing that happened is, I mean, when the week or two after we arrived in Bor, we went to the cathedral. I mean, it won't look anything like your idea of a cathedral. Mm-hmm. But anyway, we went to the cathedral where all the ministers, the state ministers come, because Bor is the capital of Jonglei State. And the Minister of Information got up and said, we are going to restart the, you know, the electricity generating plant, which the Egyptians had have started. So, oh, that was such a relief. But the only thing was, you have to buy your own, you know, high tension wire for from that place to wherever you were staying.
22: Buy your own wire?
23: Yeah. So we had this high tension wire. We got it
19: for put underground.
23: Underground for the institute. Mm-hmm. That was closer. But the place where we stayed, that was in John Garang University, was about 5 kilometers away. We couldn't afford to buy 5 kilometers of high tension wire. Oh, wow. So we still lived, I mean, in our house, we didn't have wire, but we had good friends who raised money for us for to get solar panels.
22: Solar panels. That's solar the answer. And that worked out well?
23: Yeah, we had a fridge.
22: Yeah, she got her fridge.
19: A small, tiny one.
23: What you find in hotel rooms, that kind of small one.
22: Oh, yeah, yeah.
23: Which we ran only in the daytime, so that we have cold water when we come back home. Yeah.
22: And
23: in the night, we used to switch it off.
22: So just weather-wise, how is the weather there?
19: The thing is, there are only two seasons. Mm-hmm. There's a dry season and a wet season. Mm-hmm. So about for 4 months, it's really hot. It's the dry season. Then the rains come, and it's all wet and slushy. Bor is basically a swamp. So,
22: oh, wow.
19: And
22: you're living in a swamp.
19: Yeah. So the temperatures definitely come down. It's more pleasant. Mm-hmm. But then the mosquitoes start coming in around May, June. And then that's... You wonder
22: so if
19: which
22: the
19: is
22: rain
19: better.
22: Don't get you, the mosquitoes get you.
19: Yeah.
22: You're not making this sound very attractive here.
23: I know.
19: I think the thing that you realize is that wherever you are, you know, in the end, God sort of takes care of you. Mm-hmm. Because 10 years, 5 years in Uganda and 5 years, I never once got malaria, sick with malaria. Mm-hmm. But I saw so many people, even Ugandans and South Sudanese, you know, dying of malaria around us. So definitely I believe that God
23: really
19: took care of
23: us.
19: And even small things, small details. We didn't have to cook on a gas stove. We had running water in our taps because we were in this place where they were able to provide running water because it was a university campus. And so, even these things, we lived in a sort of 7 by 40 container.
23: Shipping container.
19: Shipping container house. And, but you end up, you know, life is almost at the end of the day, it's the same. I mean, there are some hardships, but I think you learn to adjust and look at the brighter side of things.
22: Yeah, I was going to ask you, we've heard several things which would be a challenge. What were your favorite parts? What did you most like about living there in South Sudan?
19: There were a lot of... We were on a campus which was 200 acres. And there were beautiful sort of... It was like a bird sanctuary. You know, there were so many beautiful birds and lakes and ponds.
22: Oh, okay.
19: It was wonderful to go walking. And though when the pandemic broke out, people said, this is going to be dangerous. There's no intensive care units there, no oxygen. But
22: you have all this going on and then COVID.
19: Yeah.
22: Oh, boy.
19: But then we were in the safest place, you know.
22: Oh, is that right?
19: Because we were on this
22: remote.
19: Remote.
22: Oh, okay.
19: And we were able to walk. We didn't have to sort of just remain in our house.
22: Yeah. Oh, okay. And so it had some advantages.
19: Yeah, definitely.
23: And
22: Shalini, what were your favorite parts of living in South Sudan?
23: I think it was actually the work we

0: something like 60 odd languages in South Sudan. There are 30 major tribes.
1: Mm-hmm.
0: And we were working, when we were back in South Sudan, we were working mainly among the Dinkas.
1: Mm-hmm.
0: So they have their own tribal language.
1: Mm-hmm.
0: But South Sudan also, the business language is what they call Arabic, Juba Arabic. So we didn't know much of the local language initially, but we actually learned, taught in English.
1: Mm-hmm.
0: And quite a few people actually can speak English, but mm-hmm. they have very limited vocabulary.
1: Mm-hmm.
0: And their understanding of the world is also further very limited.
1: Mm-hmm.
0: So it's a question of trying to help them understand using what language they have.
2: Our guests today, once again, are missionary doctors Anil and Shalini Cherian, who are originally from India, but responded to God's call to start a medical and nursing school in South Sudan, Africa. However, as we heard, due to the civil war, they first spent 5 years training South Sudanese doctors in Uganda, who then went back to their home country. Later, after peace returned to South Sudan, they were able to train doctors and nurses there. We'll hear more of Anil and Shalini's remarkable story when we return right here on Real Faith.
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2: Welcome back. I'm Eric Scadabo, and today, once again, I'm chatting with missionary doctors Anil and Shalini Cherian, who are sharing about their adventurous journey. They're originally from India, but responded to God's call to start a medical and nursing school in South Sudan, Africa. Next, we'll hear about how their time in Africa came to an end and about the next step in their journey as the conversation continues, along with their longtime friend, retired doctor Alan Gisbers. And then eventually your time in South Sudan came to an end?
0: Well, we had to take a call and decision. And in 2024, we decided that we had already spent about 10 years in Africa.
1: Mm.
0: And we thought we should come back for a number of reasons.
2: Back being back to India.
0: Back to India.
1: Mm.
0: And that's what we did. But we felt that we need to share this experience that God had given us to many others. Mm-hmm. And our hope is that many young people will actually also see that you can go out and do wonderful things. And the need in Africa is definitely something that is there. But we also had to come back for our own families and to be in India for a while.
1: So one of

0: deals that we went in, this institute that we started was a government institute. It was not a private one, which we started. And the one of the agreements when we went there is after a few years, the government would take over. And they were supposed to give us some, grants as well to run this institute. But in 10 years, the amount that they gave was very little.
1: Mm.
0: But that changed when we were there from 2018 to 2024. There was relative peace for 5 years. Mm-hmm. And so all the major funding agents like the UN agencies and other international agencies started supporting a development project, which was our training was considered a development project. So yeah, that training also came along, and that funding also came along. So we thought, yes, it's time probably we hand it over. We have trained enough.
1: Mm-hmm, mm-hmm.
0: We've trained about 150 health workers for South Sudan.
1: Wow, 150.
0: Yes. And one of our students was working with us by that time. And we had made him the deputy principal. And there were other two students were coming and helping as tutors as well. And so we said, okay, it's time we have our next mm-hmm. leadership ready. Mm-hmm. We have the funding coming from elsewhere, which we were mainly responsible for. We had all our teaching material and a lot of other equipment and things we had already got for the institute. And then we decided, yes, it's time we went back and mm-hmm. let them develop it further.
1: So after 2024, your time there was over?
2: Before we left, we actually started supporting a few other projects. And one was we started a maternal child health clinic in Bo Town. It's called the Taragok Community Clinic. And it was being run by our students.
1: Mm-hmm.
2: We helped them in planning it, setting it up, getting the governance, etc. And we continue to support this project.
1: Mm-hmm.
2: So we're trying to raise support because we need to...
1: That's kind of like what you're doing these days.
2: Yeah, exactly.
1: Mm-hmm.
2: We have a few other projects. We've been supporting a Catholic hospital in the Nuba Mountains.
1: Mm-hmm.
2: And we've been trying to find people who can go there to help that hospital too.
1: Mm-hmm.
2: And increasingly, what God seems to have put on my heart is that there is so many hospitals like that that could be helped. And with our experience in training nationals, and if we could mobilize more younger people, doctors, nurses, health professionals to go out to Africa mm-hmm. from India, that would be wonderful. So that's what God's been working in my life, at mm-hmm. least. And Shalini likes a more sort of structured place. So she's joining a hospital, and she'll be working as an obstetrician gynecologist.
1: And what brings you to Australia?
2: We are primarily here to promote our work in Africa
1: mm-hmm.
2: and to tell these stories and to get people to see, because I think many parts of the world, people, it's an opportunity or to open a window
1: mm-hmm.
2: into another region of the
1: world. You're definitely open in my eyes, let me tell you.
2: And we feel that the days of mission are not over.
1: Mm-hmm.
2: In fact,
1: mm-hmm.
2: there are still major areas that we need to still continue.
1: Mm-hmm.
2: There is this big narrative that says, you know, they can take care of their own problems. We don't really need to.
1: Mm-hmm.
2: But I think there is not. It's a wonderful opportunity for Christians to actually witness and share the love of God
1: mm-hmm.
2: and to allow them to see that God hasn't forgotten these communities.
1: Yeah, yeah.
2: God loves
1: yeah.
2: them as much as He loves each one of us. We need to understand that getting the gospel to the world mm-hmm. is a partnership. It mm-hmm. can't work with, you know, a few people. There are frontline people who work, and not all of us can work in such difficult situations.
1: Mm-hmm.
2: Like just north of South Sudan is the whole Sahel region.
1: Mm-hmm.
2: And 70% Muslims, you know, the bed of terrorism worldwide.
1: Yeah.
2: I think even Shalini and I would find it extremely difficult.
1: Oh. So there is some place that you wouldn't go or have challenges with.
2: Yeah, definitely. And I think our hope is that people from South Sudan one day will go there.
1: Mm-hmm.
2: People from Nigeria will go into some of these areas.
1: Yeah.
2: And there are Christian doctors. Nigeria is one of the largest Christian nations in the world.
1: Mm-hmm.
2: So I think the whole way mission is happening today is from, you know, anywhere to everywhere.
1: Yeah, yeah,
2: and,
1: great point.
2: I think that's what God is doing. So we may not go into sort of Chad or Niger, but there may be some others who are called to do
1: and
2: that.
1: And you can train some.
2: Yeah, we can.
1: Go there. Yeah.
3: And of course, the other thing is that the ICMDA, the International Christian Medical and Dental Association, is seeking to have Christian doctors and dentists in every corner of the world.
1: Mm-hmm.
3: We currently have 107 countries who are members of that particular organization. And of course, the constant interaction of Christian doctors asking questions about meaning. I mean, community health is about not just improving the health of the community, but improving the spiritual lives of the community.
1: Mm-hmm.
3: And so that mission then becomes not just providing healthcare, but building communities, building churches, building congregations who embody love for each other in that community as a witness to the world. God loves, and this is how he loves.
1: Mm. That's an excellent point. We've mainly been talking about your medical help, how you've helped people, but also, as Alan just mentioned, there's a spiritual dimension to all this. Have people become Christians through the work you've been doing and helping?
2: The thing is, South Sudan is 60% identify themselves as Christian, but then they don't know much about the Bible, they don't know much about scripture, and they're still stuck in their traditional superstitious kind of belief systems. So our main role that we saw was discipleship.
1: Mm-hmm.
2: We often focus on evangelism, but there's many places there's a huge gap between evangelism and discipleship. So it's one thing to bring people and share the knowledge of God, but then how to teach them how to live and live a life as a Christian in this world. And that's our mission aspect of our work was discipleship. We had these young people, we could share our lives with them, we could actually tell them about Jesus, teach them the Bible, teach them what it means to live as a Christian. And so, yes, we didn't do too much of evangelism, but definitely discipleship was part of our mandate.
1: Helping people grow in their faith.
3: And grow together as a community.
1: Mm-hmm.
3: And of course, community health is something that you do in community. You don't do it as individuals.
1: Mm-hmm.
0: Yeah, like we also brought two of our nursing students who had done diploma nursing under us to do their BSc in India. And at the end of the 2 years of their training, they said, now we understand better what you are trying to say. And while the world looks at health services, providing health services as an occupation where you earn money, you are saying that health services is a part of your Christian service to the... So we keep talking, Anil and me said, India has really benefited a lot from missionaries and mission hospitals. And this country, South Sudan, was hardly any mission hospitals, no mission healthcare work going on. So, yeah, so that will be our Anil's future focus, to take Christians, though, I mean, the world knows India is not a very Christian country in percentage than our to the population, but there are more Christians in the country of India than probably Australia or the States.
1: Well, it's huge population-wise. There's over a billion people in India.
0: It's
2: the 10th largest, if you take Protestant Christian nation in the world today. So we have huge, and the because Christian missionaries built institutions in the past, colleges, technical training, the Christian population has been blessed in the sense they have highly qualified, well-trained personnel. So we think there's a rich pool, I mean, of people who can actually, if mobilized, would actually go out and make a difference in the world.
1: So in a sense, correct me if I'm wrong on this, in a sense, you have benefited personally from the legacy of the Christian heritage of missionaries coming to India in the past, going to the Christian medical school. And now you've gone to another country, South Sudan,
0: to give back.
1: And hopefully, years from now, I'll be speaking to another couple that have gone through the medical school that you've helped establish, and they might go to an even poorer part of the world or more destitute and help there.
2: That's our dream. That's what we pray for. Mm-hmm. And just to give you, my mother studied in a school in India. Mm-hmm. And the school was actually run by Australian missionaries mm-hmm. who came from Australia. Mm-hmm. And so, you know, it's a cycle that goes on. And that's why I emphasize that it's a partnership. Mm-hmm. It's not about, one. And these things go around. So what you plant in one many years ago. Mm-hmm. So there are many leaders, people who have done remarkable work in their fields. And I think so you sow a seed in love mm-hmm. and then God does. Ultimately, this is God's mission. It's mm-hmm. not really our mission. Mm-hmm. So God is doing something and we have the privilege of being part of that. And so it's not so much about how we plan things, because our experience is you can make huge plans but nothing works. Mm-hmm. Ultimately, but God has got your backs.
1: Dr. Anil, Dr. Shalini, thank you so much for sharing your stories with us today. And also, Dr. Allen, retired Dr. Allen, thank you so much for bringing them here.
3: Oh, it's a pleasure, absolute pleasure. I'm very proud of them. I'm very proud of them. I think they've done a wonderful job. And it's just wonderful to see the seeds that you've sown bear such fruit. Mm-hmm. And, it's an exciting thing to be part of God's mission in word and deed to share God's love to the world.
1: And you met them some 40 years ago or more, back in the 80s.
3: Yeah, that's right. Yes.
1: And so proud of them today.
3: Absolutely. Absolutely.
2: Did you realize you were training people to go to Africa?
3: Well, not to go to Africa. people from CMC have finished up everywhere. One of my...
1: CMC.
3: Christian Medical College and Hospital mm-hmm. at Velour. They've gone everywhere. I mean, there is one student that I mentored who's now at the Mayo Clinic and is an expert in multiple myeloma. And then there are also those who've done community health and everything in between.
1: Well, once again, thank you so much for sharing your story with us today.
0: Thank you so much,
3: Eric. Thank you. Thank you.
1: Well, that was the conclusion of my three-part conversation with missionary doctors Anil and Shalini Cherian, along with her longtime friend, retired Dr. Allen Gisbers. Allen is a retired associate professor of clinical medicine at the University of Melbourne and has been active with the International Christian Medical and Dental Association for many years. As we heard, Allen has known Anil and Shalini since the 1980s when he helped to train them at the Christian Medical College in Velour, India. Finally, to find out about the special medical project that Dr. Anil and Dr. Shalini are involved with in the remote region of Tarragak in South Sudan, the website is healthserviceglobal.org/Tarragak. Once again, that's healthserviceglobal.org/Tarragak. Well, thanks so much for joining us for Dr. Anil and Dr. Shalini Cherian's incredible story. And until next time, I'm Eric Scadavo. So long, and God bless.
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3: Hello, I'm Sarah Womby. A number of Australians remain missing in Nepal following the catastrophic floods, but one traveller has been found safe, saying she feels blessed to be an Australian. Nelson Scott is in Kathmandu.
4: Kara Severino was hiking near the border of Nepal and Tibet when a glacier collapsed, triggering a wall of water, mud and rock that devastated the region. The 26-year-old had been missing until she contacted her parents earlier this week. Australian officials maintained regular contact with Ms. Severino and reached her by four-wheel drive on Saturday at a checkpoint along the trekking route. She's being transported to a safe location and has spoken with her family. Ms. Severino says she's indebted to her trekking crew and the Australian government while offering her sympathies to all the flood victims. 41 Australians are still missing in Nepal. Nelson Scott, Kathmandu.
3: Australians in need of emergency consular assistance are being encouraged to contact the Department of Foreign Affairs and Trade's 24-hour consular emergency centre. The Energy Minister has provided an update on the nation's fuel reserves. There are 41 days worth of petrol, 36 days of diesel and 31 days worth of jet fuel. Chris Bowen says as the conflict continues, the message for motorists remains the same.
5: That our fuel security is solid and strong. Buy as much fuel as you need, no more and no less, and we'll continue to provide these updates to the Australian people for as long as this international crisis and the war in Iran continues.
3: Pauline Hanson's One Nation Party has enjoyed a massive swing, claiming victory in WA's Secret Harbour by-election as Labor's primary vote collapsed. More than 50% of votes in the traditional Labor seat were pre-poll, with voters prioritising change. Pauline Hanson has told News 24 the major parties haven't been paying attention to the everyday pressures that people face.
6: The people are hurting, cost of living, everything. They're worried about the future with their kids can own a home. The cost of groceries has gone up, plus your insurance, everything has gone up. So people can't afford it anymore.
3: South Australia Police has launched an online self-assessment tool after rejecting more than 4,000 unsuitable applicants over the past 3 years. With early cognitive and psychological tests knocking out most hopefuls, the questionnaire aims to clarify strict medical, physical and background requirements before the candidates apply. In AIR Medical News, a decade-long Australian medical trial has opened the door for potentially life-saving treatment options for those with heart conditions. Researchers found a device that corrects dangerous heart rhythms, effectively reduces sudden cardiac death in patients younger than 70. Flinders University Professor Joseph Selvanagam says these defibrillators are currently only funded for those suffering from severe heart dysfunction.
7: There is a treatment paradox in the sense that the greatest number of patients with sudden death are usually those with mild dysfunction, and these people are currently not receiving this defibrillator treatment.
3: And an 11-year-old boy who went missing in Canberra late on Friday has been found safe and well. This is AIR National News. Carlton has surged into an elimination final against Geelong after a 19-point win over Melbourne last night. The AFL season is over for the Demons. Melbourne coach Stephen King says it wasn't the way they wanted it to end.
8: Yeah, I think it'll hurt for a while before we sort of sit back and reflect, but I know deep down I've been just so proud of a lot of individuals that have probably taken their games to another level, and I'm pretty confident that the character of our group will have real drive to get better.
3: In the women's games, wins to the Kangaroos, Crows and Swans. To rugby league, and the Dolphins have held on for a 26-12 victory over the Roosters, who lost star halfback Sam Walker to an ankle injury early in the second half. Dolphins coach Christian Wolfe says Sydney made them work hard for the points.
9: You could tell that it was a game against a top 14. There's no doubt there, the intensity at the start and the way both teams went at it, and just really proud of the effort. I thought it was outstanding.
3: The Cowboys beat the Tigers 24-10. The Rabbitohs down the Titans 42-22. In the NRLW, the Roosters have continued their winning start to the season with a 36-8 victory over the Sharks. The Titans down the Raiders 26-20, and the Knights thrashed the Cowboys 40-6. And in the rugby, the Wallabies beat Argentina 27-21 in their test match. Australian Independent Radio News.
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12: Good morning, making news on Pulse. Plans for a new ferry terminal at Wilkinson's Point in Hobart's northern suburbs have been unveiled. Derwent Valley councillors have voted to progress plans to pull up a disused rail line and turn it into a 32-kilometre walking and riding trail. And a young Tasmanian man has been jailed for breaking another man's jaw just 2 days after being handed a community corrections order for a separate assault. 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
15: No matter what the weather.
12: Sunny across Launceston today, heading for a top of 21. Mostly sunny for tomorrow Monday with a high of 19 and showers increasing for Tuesday with 17.
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21: 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The crucible is for silver and the furnace is for gold, and the Lord tests human hearts. 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
23: Well, hello everyone and welcome to The Journey this week. My name is Jude Hennessy. It's the 22nd Sunday in ordinary time for all those churches who follow a liturgical calendar, and we in the Catholic Diocese of Wollongong, in putting this show together for the ministry that is Christian Radio, are bringing a show that's a little bit focused around what for us around the world is Social Justice Sunday. And so to help us do that, we're going to be hearing from some great people, Father Mike Delaney, first of all, and he wants to talk to us about how we live the gospel in times of social change. We're going to be hearing from Mr. Mark Rowey too. He's from Catholic Mission. He's a great fella. And he wants to talk about the Australian Catholic Bishop's Social Justice Sunday statement about living the gospel in times of social division. He's got a great insight for us, linking it to the great example and witness of Maximilian Kolbe and his death at Auschwitz and sacrificing himself for others, just as Jesus did for us. Great to hear from Bishop Tony Percy. Can't wait to hear from him. He's always got some wonderful things to say. He's been such a great addition to this show over the course of the last 12 months or so. Mother Hilda Scott's with us too. She wants us to have a think about how we can be a bit limited in our views and our understandings. It's not our fault, but we've got particular perspectives, and she's got some insights from wonderful Archbishop Fulton Sheen, who was so influential in the 60s and the 70s in the US, and whose cause for canonisation have been embraced and accepted. We're going to hear a few of the things that he had to say in what Mother Hilda's got to say in her Wisdom from the Abbey segment. But to kick us off, we're going to be hearing from Father Joshua Scott. He wants to talk to us about how we're made for greatness, not comfort. And now when we're following Jesus, we need to be ready for surprises. We need to be ready for an adventure. And we're hearing that in light of today's Gospel, Matthew 16, 21 to 27, where we hear this really abrupt line from Jesus to Peter saying, "Get behind me, Satan," calling us to think with the mind of God, not with the mind of man, or worse. So let's hear that Gospel proclaimed now. And then let's hear what Father Joshua Scott's got to say. He's from down in the Archdiocese of Canberra-Goulburn. He's a, as I said, fantastic fella. Great to have his insights. Then we'll have some music from We the Kingdom, the song God So Loved the World, and Mother Hilda Scott and Wisdom from the Aggie, that Abbey. That's not too far away after the break. Faith, hope, love and life. That's what the journey's all about. And wherever you're listening in from, we're so glad to be journeying with you.
0: A reading from the Holy Gospel according to Matthew. Jesus began to make it clear to his disciples that he was destined to go to Jerusalem and to suffer grievously at the hands of the elders and chief priests and scribes, and to be put to death and to be raised up on the third day. Then, taking him aside, Peter started to remonstrate with him. "Heaven preserve you, Lord," he said. "This must not happen to you." But he turned and said to Peter, "Get behind me, Satan. You are an obstacle in my path, because the way you think is not God's way, but man's." Then Jesus said to his disciples, "If anyone wants to be a follower of mine, let him renounce himself and take up his cross and follow me. For anyone who wants to save his life will lose it, but anyone who loses his life for my sake will find it. What then will a man gain if he wins the whole world and ruins his life? Or what has a man to offer in exchange for his life? For the Son of Man is going to come in the glory of his Father with his angels, and when he does, he will reward each one according to his behaviour." The Gospel of the Lord. Now, the Gospel Reflection with Father Joshua Scott.
1: Being a Christian is one of the hardest things that one can do. People think that it's warm and cushy. It has its moments. But also, it takes a bit of heart and courage. Why? Because as we see in today's Gospel, we have to take up our cross and follow him. We have to renounce ourselves. Now, in that, that's not what the world's trying to tell us to do. The world's telling us, essentially, to look after yourself, build yourself up, throw away everything that makes you uncomfortable, and don't follow anyone but yourself. And if anything, count how many followers you have on social media. What Jesus is saying to us is something far more radical. Put yourself aside. Take up the things that make you anxious, that make you feel uncomfortable, that make you feel, "I don't want to be here," and follow him with them. Why do we follow him with them? Because ultimately, on the way, he takes them from us. Like an armor of a soldier in times gone by, as he'd started to run, these things will slowly start to fall off and we become closer to him and they fall away and there's nothing but Jesus. This is what it is to be a disciple of Jesus in the modern world. It's not easy. In the words of Pope Benedict, we're not called to comfort, but we're called to greatness. So take heart, my brothers and sisters. Know that Jesus is there with you all the way. Take up the things that are getting in your road. Take up the things that are not helping you, that are making you uncomfortable. What are they for you? And follow him. Run and allow him to take the things from you on your journey as you follow him. Don't stop. Keep following. He'll surprise you, but he definitely won't disappoint. The journey is beautiful. Keep running.
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4: Some of you may have heard of Bishop Fulton Sheen. He was a great American evangelist of some time ago. He's dead now. He told a story once on one of his broadcasts of an unfortunate occurrence in New York. Some poor, deranged man threw himself off a bridge, going to his death in the icy river waters below. Various people were interviewed to comment. A psychiatrist was asked for his input. And this doctor talked about the psychiatric state of mind and the various mental issues in the unfortunate man that may have caused this tragedy. He summed it up neatly in terms of a mental illness. Another was a physicist. He talked about the time it would have taken for the man to die, the effects of the cold air, the impact of the body on the icy water, and he too summed it up neatly according to his own discipline. A priest was asked for his comment, and he talked in terms of the lack of understanding in the man, his apparent inability to accept the love and help of God. He wondered why this man had been led to take his own life in defiance of the gift of life God had entrusted to him. He too summed things up according to his own understanding and his own discipline. All the comments were valid in their own way, but not complete. Bishop Fulton went on to speak about how indeed we come from our own understandings and backgrounds in all sorts of situations, big and small. However, it is more often than not just our perspective, rightly or wrongly. It's only God who sees the whole picture. We can, however, come close to that if we're people in tune, familiar with God through the scriptures and the good example of others. Then we will begin to see things the way God does. And we too can get a glimpse of the whole picture, not just our own, if we come from the discipline of God, that is. Furthermore, everything will speak of God. So in the situation of which Bishop Fulton spoke, the person who sees things as God does would weep for the utter anguish and despair inside anyone who felt that the taking of their own life was preferable to staying on board. We would find ourselves examining ourselves as to how we treat others, what despair we cause in others. Furthermore, we would find ourselves

0: was in touch with the tears of God, with his anguish over his beloved people who hurt so much. Perhaps as you listen to me, you're one of them. This man's life was not in vain if today you heed this message and tell it to others. Have in you, St. Paul says, the mind of Christ.
1: Thanks so much to Mother Hilda Scott there. Wisdom from the Abbey is the segment that she gives us each and every week, and this was a one called Where Are You Coming From? Great insights about how we can interpret events according to our own professional or personal experiences, but by becoming familiar with God in Scripture, we've got to start to see things through God's eyes, through God's perspectives, and pray for the grace to be able to do that. So thank you to Mother Hilda Scott, and thank you to Father Joshua Scott, who kicked off the show for us in what is the 22nd Sunday in Ordinary Time with that gospel reading from Matthew, which is Social Justice Sunday. After the break, we're going to be hearing from Bishop Tony Percy. His segment is The Word. He's got a few things to say to us today about the theology of the body and making ourselves a living sacrifice. Talks about the fullness of love we're called to in the human condition, the human experience. That's coming up after the break, but not before some more awesome music. Brandon Lake, The Jesus I Know, and Forrest Frank's coming up too, the song OK. And Bishop Tony Percy, he's not too far away with his segment, The Word. Faith, hope, love and life. My name's Jude Hennessy. I hope you're enjoying today's show. It's great to be walking alongside you, though, in the journey.

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1: The 22nd Sunday of the year presents us and proclaims to us a magnificent reading from St. Paul's letter to the Romans. I beg you, in a way that is worthy of thinking beings, by offering your living bodies as a holy sacrifice, truly pleasing to God. It's from Paul's letter to the Romans, his most mature work. And of course, what Paul does in his theology, he presents the great mystery of sin and then of redemption of Christ, himself offering himself as a living sacrifice, and then how that is made present to us in our baptism. Then this is what we're called to do, offer our living bodies as a living sacrifice to God. It's a beautiful way to understand human existence. We've been given such a great gift, and our response is to offer ourselves back as a gift as best we can. So we are spirit, soul, and body. That we know that from 1 Thessalonians 5, and it says that we are spirit, soul, and body. In other words, we are a profound unity. So what we do in the body affects our inner life and vice versa. So Paul talking about us being thinking beings, offering our living bodies as a holy sacrifice, he's not being a dualist. He's saying, look, our whole personal being is a profound unity of spirit, soul, and body. So as you offer your bodies, naturally enough, you offer your mind, you offer your will, you offer your affections, your emotions, your sense of your five senses, etc. Everything's being offered as a thinking being. And our thinking, of course, helps us to offer ourselves. So yes, we are a profound unity of spirit, soul, and body. Now, to come to the point that I wanted to make, Pope John Paul II, he developed over a period of time at his Wednesday audiences a thing called the theology of the body, which actually opens up exactly what Paul was talking about. As worthy thinking beings, offer your living bodies as a holy sacrifice. This can be done, obviously, either in marriage or either in the act of celibacy. The papal biographer of John Paul II was a guy by the name of George Weigel, still living, and he claimed and claims that the theology of the body is a theological time bomb due to be detonated sometime in the 21st century. It's great use of language. The theology of the body is a theological time bomb due to be detonated sometime in the 21st century. But here I'll give the outline for you, and you'll see why it's so significant in opening up Paul's curious invitation, but also in answering the great difficulty we have now with the corruption and the poisoning of human sexuality. All right, here's what Pope John Paul II did. He developed these three original experiences prior to original sin with his particular type of philosophy called phenomenology, sensitivity to human experience. He looked at the passages of Scripture, a verse in Matthew, which then sent him back to the book of Genesis, particularly Genesis 1 and 2, and he developed these three original experiences prior to original sin. So original solitude, original unity, and original nakedness, and then he dealt with original sin. And he says that these experiences are primordial. That is that every human being can and should have them. And if they do have them, then they will discover something most important about their bodies, their living bodies, connected to their living minds, as Paul mentions in his letter to the Romans. So what they will discover through an experience of original solitude is that their body is symbolic. Symbolic. Symbolane means to throw together. Their bodies, their invisible dimensions of the human person are together with the visible, and the visible makes it present, becomes symbolic. And then the experience of original unity yields and helps us to discover that our bodies are spousal. They're meant for love, not for lust. John Paul II used to say in a book of his called Love and Responsibility that the opposite of loving someone is not hating them, it's using them. And of course, we've seen a whole lot of this in the area of sexuality, terrible manipulation of people. Then the third experience is the experience of original nakedness. Original nakedness helps us understand that the human body is free and beautiful, amazing. Magnificent experience, all prior to original sin, telling us how God wanted us to live, how God wanted us to understand Him, but also ourselves and obviously other people, how to look upon them as sexual beings. Their bodies are symbolic, spousal, free and beautiful. And of course, with original sin, the Pope emphasizes, yes, sin wounds our body, wounds our minds, our souls, yes. But the promise of salvation, the promise of redemption comes as soon as sin is mentioned. So in the Bible, whenever sin is mentioned, in the same breath, you always have the promise of redemption, the promise of salvation. So original sin helps us understand that our bodies are wounded yet redeemed. So now you can sense what's going on. If this is true, which undoubtedly it is, that our bodies are symbolic, spousal, beautiful and free, wounded yet redeemed, then naturally enough, sexuality, the sex act, is symbolic, spousal. No doubt married couples can tell us about that from their experience of when they've had some difficulties in their marriage, they sort it out, and the sexuality becomes healing. From the wounds comes redemption and salvation and healing. Magnificent vision of human sexuality. In other words, what Weigel has said, that the theology of the body is a theological time bomb due to go off sometime in the 21st century, is true. It's time to detonate the bomb. It's time to spread the message, because we now have an antidote for toxic sexuality. We now have a medicine for corrupt sexuality.
0: Really appreciated that from Bishop Tony Percy. He's always got some great things to say to us each and every week, often linked to the gospel or one of the other readings set down for any given Sunday. And he certainly provides us with some great insights that we wouldn't ordinarily get. He's got a unique way of thinking and deciphering things, that's for sure. Thank you to him. After the break, and in the latter parts of the show, we're diving really strongly into some of the themes connected with Social Justice Sunday. And to help us do that initially, we're going to be hearing from Mr. Mark Rowey. He's going to talk to us about social cohesion in his segment Hearts on Fire, Feet on the Move. And he's got a few particular points he wants to make about this year's Social Justice Sunday statement, which is called Living the Gospel in Times of Social Division. You'll, I think, really love, and all of us will probably be challenged, as we should be, by what he's got to say. And that's coming up after the break. But first of all, here's Hannah Kerr and the song Ordinary. Faith, hope, love and life. My name's Jude Hennessy, and it's so good to be with you on the journey. I see.

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6: Today is Social Justice Sunday, and each year, the Australian Catholic bishops deliver a statement on a current issue of importance within our society. The theme for today's statement is Living the Gospel in Times of Social Division. And it is a powerful statement that, unfortunately, is highly relevant to many of the issues and concerns of our country at the moment. Today, I would like to highlight some of the wisdom in this statement. In the statement, Bishop Tim Costello noted that we are living through an era of heightened community tension and a growing normalisation of abusive behaviour, incendiary language and violence. And he says further that in such moments of tension, the temptation is to retreat into trenches of suspicion or to treat those who differ in their views as opponents rather than as people. The statement then emphasises the very obvious point that the gospel of Jesus offers a very different path, and that such hatred is an affront to God. So, how are we to respond as Christians in such a social climate of polarisation, hostility and demonisation of people we differ from or disagree with? What can we do when so many people adopt an us and them logic? Four suggestions are made in the bishop's statement. The first is to remain close to Christ in prayer and the sacraments so that our hearts can be converted before we seek to change the world. The second is by practicing a culture of encounter, listening before reacting, seeking to understand the fears and hopes of others and choosing relationship over caricatures. The third is by exercising restraint in what we say, especially online, rejecting gossip, slander, dehumanising labels and the sharing of unverified claims. Christians must be known as people who speak truthfully, argue respectfully and never delight in humiliation. And fourthly, by concrete acts of compassion and justice, standing with those targeted because of their faith or background, supporting families under economic pressure, welcoming migrants and refugees, and working for the common good through parish, school, and community initiatives. The statement uses the story of St. Maximilian Kolbe to illustrate the selflessness and sacrifice required of Christians to bring about change. He was a Catholic priest imprisoned and executed in Auschwitz during the Second World War, who stepped forward to take the place of another prisoner, Francis Kojanicek, a husband and father who had been condemned to die. In that dark place and in that moment, St. Maximilian didn't respond out of fear or self-preservation. In offering his own life, the statement says, another man would live. And his example reminds us that the deepest foundation of a healthy and humane society is found in the way that we treat one another, not as threats or competitors or burdens, but as neighbours who possess an inherent God-given dignity and goodness. It is so true that when we meet people and get to know them as people, not as others over there, our attitudes and behaviours will never be the same. Building relationships takes time, effort, and generosity of spirit, but the encounter helps us to see people as people, not as objects or inconveniences. The statement reminds us that people holding very different and often firmly held views is a natural part of our life and politics. These views are often expressed in the media, on the internet, and on the street. The statement takes this further. It says that differences cannot excuse hatred, abuse and violence. In the midst of social division, Christians are called to be salt of the earth and light for the world, as referenced in Matthew's Gospel. There is so much more in this social justice statement than I can do justice to today, so I commend you to look it up and read the entire document. I'm Mark Rowey from Catholic Mission. Find out more about us at catholicmission.org.au.
2: Huge thank you to Mr. Mark Rowey from Catholic Mission. Really appreciate the insights he's given us this week into the need for social cohesion and how we can be people who bring that about in times of social division, as we're called to as people who follow Jesus. Thank you to him. And in a month's time, just over, we're going to be gathering with hundreds and hundreds of people from right around Australia coming to Campbelltown for what is the Parish Renewal Summit. Get along to it. Just go to Parish Renewal Summit 26. Check it out. You can still get tickets. You can get accommodation on site. Would love to see you there. I'll be there. Pete Gilmore will be there. The sisters from the Abbey are going to be there. Father Mike Delaney, who you're about to hear from, he's definitely going to be there. We'll be hearing from him after the break. He's got some reflections on a conversation with a young seminarian he's had recently. But first of all, here's Phil Wickham, Running to a Runaway. Faith, hope, love and life. My name's Jude Hennessy and we're getting near the end, but it's great to be with you on the journey.

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5: And now, seeing God in life's everyday events, here's Father Mike Delaney.
6: I was recently coming back from the cemetery after a funeral, and the conversation with my seminarian intern was guided by his question about how people survive on a pension. It had started a little earlier on how retired priests were cared for as they completed their ministry in a parish. I'd already started looking at the social justice statement and had been rereading the earlier February document. I shared some experiences I have of my own family, siblings and others who have struggled with the cost of living because of changed family relationships and circumstances, and how challenging it was for people to manage when certain external influences impact their lives. We spoke about the new poor, people who have jobs but who can no longer afford to own or rent their own home or unit, and how many of these, sadly, are women in middle age and who are now homeless. Mark Rowey, in the previous Godspot today, mentioned that it would be good if people could read this current statement. As I read it, I found bits of interest that could become virtual sound bites that I can quote and later use to make a point. One is from Pope Leo, who, in his first magisterial document, De Lexi Te, writes about the need for us to reach out in love to others in society. He wrote, "The Church knows that her proclamation of the gospel is credible only when it is translated into gestures of closeness and welcome. We know the reality of many in our communities who are cut off from real human contact. They have social media friends, but almost no one who visits or spends time with them regularly." Now, in the second half of this document, there is a section for taking action, which provides 9 steps that we can make or take to make a difference. These include practicing a culture of encounter, exercising restraint in what we say, welcoming migrants and refugees, a commitment to reconciliation, overcoming racism, conversations in the spirit, community organizing, promoting online safety, and salt and light. This latter action is especially important when we look at what is happening in our world today. The document suggests in the midst of social division, we Christians are called to be salt of the earth and light for the world, from Matthew 5:13-16. Inspired and sustained by the great sacrificial love which St. Maximilian so powerfully embodied in his life, we can bring new hope to communities weary of division and violence and longing for peace. In the first letter to the Thessalonians, Paul tells us, "You are all children of light and children of the day. We are not of the night or of darkness." One of the wonderful things that happens in my life is that the parish house is next door to the primary campus of our local Catholic college. There are times when I walk around the playground or the car park and I see the interaction of the children laughing, playing, and enjoying life together. I frequently stop and wonder what has happened. How do we grow up and experience such incredible divisions in society when the children are so open to each other and to life? Maybe, just maybe, if people were to make the time to read this social justice document, some of us might step away from previous biases and enthusiastically work together to act justly, love tenderly, and walk humbly with our God.

0: That's Pat Barrett. Great song to finish the show. Act Justly, Love Mercy, Walk Humbly. Well picked out. Max Norden, our sound editor and producer extraordinaire, ties in very, very nicely with what Father Mike Delaney had to say for us as he rounded out the show with some great insights about the themes connected with this year's Social Justice Sunday and its focus on how we overcome social division and try and build unity amongst people, unity, love and understanding. Not always possible, but it should always be our intention. So thank you to Father Mike and really looking forward to seeing Father Mike in just under a month's time at the Parish Renewal Summit amongst a whole lot of other clergy. Many contributors to this show are going to be there, which is just awesome. And hopefully completely something that the Holy Spirit's in charge of. That's what we're praying. We're working like everything depends on us to put it on in our Diocese of Wollongong along with the guys from Divine Renovation. But want the Lord to build the house and to lead on with all these good people that are turning up looking to be formed and encouraged and equipped for renewal. We'll be doing it all again next week, as we've done for the better part of 15 and a half years now. The journey is something we're really proud to be making freely available to radio stations around Australia and just in some way contributing to the incredible ministry that they take on in their local region. And we're in, I think, 35 Christian radio stations, big ones, little ones, medium-sized ones, all around Australia. And it's just an honour. Get behind them, support them, and pray for them. Pray for us too. And I hope you have a great week. Until you can join us again next week. Faith, hope, love and life. My name's Jude Hennessy, and it's been great to have been with you on The Journey.
1: The Journey is presented by Jude Hennessy and produced by Max Norden on Darawal Country, in the office of the Bishop for the Catholic Diocese of Wollongong.

It's another Tassie Sunday morning. And no matter what you've got planned, stay tuned for 2 hours of inspiring music and thought-provoking talks that will challenge you to live a life of meaning and purpose. It's Church with Us on WayFM.

0: The bags were stuffed full, ready for an obscene 5 a.m. start next day. I nervously checked and rechecked my list. 6 days of hiking with a 15 kilogram pack in the snowy mountains. It had been years since I'd braved the camping scene. Would I be able to cope without my iPhone and coffee maker? What if my back gave way? You know it well, that nauseous feeling in your stomach, that overwhelming pull to run away. Following God means we often find ourselves here. The Holy Spirit seems to delight in leading us to try new things, pushing us beyond the boundaries of safety and into a position of trust. In the fear zone, we meet ourselves and God in a new way. I think of my mum who learnt to swim at 63, a friend who ventured to India for the first time, a student who overcame her shyness, greeting people in the church foyer every week, confronting their fears and doing it anyway. I am not sure those feelings ever go away. Growing in God means we find ourselves in a never-ending cycle of facing fear and then finding faith. This is Tanya Harris of GodConversations.com.
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1: Occasionally I'm asked, what do you wish you would have known earlier in your career? Although I rarely reflect on the past, there is one issue I usually bring up, investing in others. When I'm totally honest with myself, I spent too much of my career focused on me and very little time investing in those around me. If I had, I would have discovered the joy of helping others be the best they can be and the impact that happens with an entire team working together. King David was highly regarded as a shepherd over his men. In Psalm 78:72, we read, "And David shepherded them with integrity of heart, with skillful hands he led them." If you're a young or old leader, begin today investing in others.
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